0: of the hour with Jethro Tull and Living in the Past. Also checking in from the past were CCR, Steely Dan, and Yes. We'll take a quick break to reset our mindset and be back with more Flashback right after this.
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3: Fox News, I'm John Saucier. Senator Bill Hagerty, our guest on Fox Business, talking about diplomatic efforts between the United States and Iran. It comes as President Trump officially has declared the ceasefire with Iran over following a week of retaliatory strikes in near the Strait of Hormuz.
4: We're basically back at a point of negotiating from a position of strength, letting the Iranians know how it's going to be. And look, we tried to allow them to behave like a normal country. It seems to be beyond them to do that, so we're moving to plan B.
3: Despite the dissolution of the ceasefire, some reports indicate Iran has requested another round of talks, which are tentatively projected to take place next week in Switzerland. President Trump says he will not sign a sweeping housing affordability bill in protest of Congress not approving a strict voter ID bill that does not have enough support to pass. Nevertheless, the housing measure will become law. Even without the president's signature, he has 10 days to issue a veto to stop the measure. He says he won't do that. 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
5: Here at First Solar Forecast, Friday night we'll still have more rain and a few storms, lows back near 68. Scattered rain and even more thunderstorms into the beginning of the weekend for your Saturday, with highs back near 83. I'm meteorologist John Gross.
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0: I'm Matt Pinfield, and this is Flashback. Time to balance things out and take the bad with the good. Starting on the positive side, where we're good to go with the cars from their first.

0: Tom Petty off his Wildflowers album, and it's Good to Be King. The Grateful Dead, Elton John, and the Cars also helped us spread some good cheer. So far, so good. But we'll deal with some bad vibes that sound good when we come back.
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2: No, Netflix is not adding an After Dark category, but so many people have been duped by the viral hoax that Netflix had to republish its policies about streaming adult content. It's just more proof that some folks will believe anything, like the rumor this week that Spotify is introducing a new feature that'll play music based on your financial situation. Would you let AI pick your baby's name? A lot of parents have been asking chatbots for help with one name that keeps popping up, and now Alara has suddenly become the baby name of the year, except AI didn't invent it. It found it on Reddit, where it's been talked about for years. Okay, so what were some of the worst new gadgets at this week's Consumer Electronics Show? There was a lollipop that plays music through your teeth when you bite down on it, or the internet-connected treadmill with a built-in AI coach that could yell at you to go faster, but also collects all your biometric data. But it was Samsung's new talking AI fridge that had most people scratching their heads. That's what's trending. I'm Christian Chase.
3: What did you search for online this year, or have you already cleared your history? Google released its annual Year in Search list, and K-pop Demon Hunters was at the top in the U.S. Labubu, government shutdown, and tariffs were also in the top 10. Pedro Pascal was one of the most searched actors globally. And the biggest viral dish was the hot honey cottage cheese sweet potato beef bowl. Gross. That's what's trending. I'm Jen Clark.

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2: At a World Cup quarterfinal in L.A. this afternoon, Spain eliminated Belgium 2-1 on a goal in the 88th minute. Spain is now undefeated in regulation in its last 36 straight games. Two more contests on Saturday. The San Antonio Spurs gave Victor Wembanyama a five-year extension, potentially worth over $250 million. Number one, Jannik Sinner swept Novak Djokovic in their Wimbledon semifinal, so he'll face Alexander Zverev in Sunday's final. Scotty Scheffler missed the cut at the Scottish Open. Rory McIlroy is in a three-way tie for the lead. In baseball, one of the late games will have the Dodgers hosting Arizona tonight. Shohei Ohtani of L.A. will not pitch. He will miss the All-Star game as well next week. He will be DHing for the Dodgers this weekend, but due to left knee irritation, he'll get treatment on that, reportedly to have the knee drained on Sunday. Rain delay at the start for Brewers at Pittsburgh.
3: Here at First Solar Forecast, Friday night we'll still have more rain and a few storms, lows back near 68, scattered rain and even more thunderstorms into the beginning of the weekend for your Saturday, with highs back near 83. I'm meteorologist John Gross.
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3: Taylor Swift claims the top 12 spots on the latest Billboard Hot 100, all from her new album, The Life of a Showgirl. The top song is The Fate of Ophelia, scoring Swift her 13th career Hot 100 number one song, tying for the fourth most ever. This also brings her total of top 10 songs to 69, which is the most among female artists. Niall Horan may be busy coaching a new season of The Voice, but he also has some new music coming out. Announcing in a joint Instagram post with Thomas Rhett, their new collab version of Rhett's song called Old Tricks is coming out. The original Old Tricks appeared on the 2025 deluxe edition of Rhett's About a Woman album and featured Blake Shelton. That's Fox Rocks on Fox News.
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3: Fox News, I'm John Saucier. Senator Bill Hagerty, our guest on Fox Business, talking about diplomatic efforts between the United States and Iran. It comes as President Trump officially has declared the ceasefire with Iran over following a week of retaliatory strikes in near the Strait of Hormuz.
4: We're basically back at a point of negotiating from a position of strength, letting the Iranians know how it's going to be. And look, we tried to allow them to behave like a normal country. It seems to be beyond them to do that, so we're moving to Plan B.
3: Despite the dissolution of this ceasefire, some reports indicate Iran has requested another round of talks, which are tentatively projected to take place next week in Switzerland. President Trump says he will not sign a sweeping housing affordability bill in protest of Congress not approving a strict voter ID bill that does not have enough support to pass. Nevertheless, the housing measure will become law even without the president's signature. He has 10 days to issue a veto to stop the measure. He says he won't do that. 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
5: Here at First Alert Forecast, Friday night we'll still have more rain and a few storms, lows back near 68. Scattered rain and even more thunderstorms into the beginning of the weekend for your Saturday, with highs back near 83. I'm meteorologist John Gross.
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0: Matt Pinfield with Flashback News. This week in 1970 was the only gig by the Knobs. It happened in Copenhagen, Denmark, when Led Zeppelin was threatened with a lawsuit if they performed under their real name. Eva von Zeppelin, a descendant of the airship's inventor, made the threat because she said they sounded like shrieking monkeys and was offended by their album cover where her family's namesake was going up in flames. The other three times they played the country, before and after this show, they were allowed to bill themselves as Led Zeppelin.

Buffalo Springfield featuring Stephen Stills and Neil Young, who formed in Los Angeles this week in 1966. In other news, the late Chris Squire of Yes was born this week in 1948. The influential bass player was the only member to be on

0: Walk on the Wild Side for the late Lou Reed, born this week in 1943. Still on the way, we'll celebrate one of the most powerful voices ever to rock a microphone, one of rock's greatest guitar players, and more when we return.
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2: No, Netflix is not adding an After Dark category, but so many people have been duped by the viral hoax that Netflix had to republish its policies about streaming adult content. It's just more proof that some folks will believe anything, like the rumor this week that Spotify is introducing a new feature that'll play music based on your financial situation. Would you let AI pick your baby's name? A lot of parents have been asking chatbots for help with one name that keeps popping up, and now Alara has suddenly become the baby name of the year, except AI didn't invent it. It found it on Reddit, where it's been talked about for years. Okay, so what were some of the worst new gadgets at this week's Consumer Electronics Show? There was a lollipop that plays music through your teeth when you bite down on it, or the internet-connected treadmill with a built-in AI coach that could yell at you to go faster, but also collects all your biometric data. But it was Samsung's new talking AI fridge that had most people scratching their heads. That's what's trending. I'm Christian Chase.
3: What did you search for online this year, or have you already cleared your history? Google released its annual Year in Search list, and K-pop Demon Hunters was at the top in the U.S. Labubu government shutdown and tariffs were also in the top 10. Pedro Pascal was one of the most searched actors globally. And the biggest viral dish was the hot honey cottage cheese sweet potato beef bowl. Gross. That's what's trending. I'm Jen Clark.

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2: In Major League Baseball tonight, the Milwaukee at Pittsburgh game was rained out. They'll try for a doubleheader on Saturday. Rain delay at the start, still in D.C. The Nationals due to host the Yankees. It's due to start shortly, they say. Phillies are down at Detroit. Tigers 7-2 in the lead in the top of the seventh, although Philadelphia will have in the home run derby Monday in Philly Kyle Schwarber and Bryce Harper in that contest. One of the late games tonight has the Dodgers hosting Arizona. Shohei Ohtani of L.A. will not pitch, and he'll miss the All-Star game. He will DH this weekend, but Ohtani has left knee irritation. He'll get treatment on it. Fluid drain. The Athletics have lost six in a row. They're at the White Sox. A's first baseman and All-Star Nick Kurtz is likely to go on the injured list with a thumb injury. Spain won its World Cup quarterfinal in L.A. 2-1 over Belgium on a goal in the 88th minute today.
3: Here at First Solar Forecast, Friday night we'll still have more rain and a few storms, lows back near 68. Scattered rain and even more thunderstorms into the beginning of the weekend for your Saturday, with highs back near 83. I'm meteorologist John Gross.
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5: Pete Townsend writes great songs, but what gives him even more power is that voice. The one that turbocharges Pete's words and turns teenage angst into anthems. Happy birthday number 72 to the voice of The Who, Roger Daltrey.

Pink Floyd from the David Gilmour era to commemorate the guitarist and vocalist's 72nd birthday. Also notching another lap around the sun, the soon-to-be-inducted Rock and Roll Hall of Famer, John Bon Jovi, who's 56.

0: Stones featuring their founding guitarist, multi-instrumentalist, and original band leader, Brian Jones, born this week in 1942. We'll take a brief pause and split up into groups of three when we come back.
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2: And if you've got $100,000 lying around, well, we've got a story for you. 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Tolkien, the legendary author of the Lord of the Rings books, the very desk where much of those works were conceived. For CBS Entertainment, I'm Matt Wolf.
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0: Hi, I'm Matt Binfield, and welcome to Flashback. Time to look at more bands who are greater than the sum of their parts, or at least they make pretty efficient use of a small number of people. It's our version of the old saying, two's company, three's a band.

0: The Police taking the final spot in our four-piece collection of three-piece bands with Every Breath You Take. The other trios were the James Gang, Emerson, Lake & Palmer, and Stevie Ray Vaughan in Double Trouble. And that'll take us to the end of this week's flashback. Written and programmed by Bill Royal. 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
2: Fox News, I'm Roxanne Evans. Democrats on the clock in Maine. Graham Platner submitted his paperwork today, officially withdrawing from the U.S. Senate race. Platner facing allegations of sexual assault, which he denied. Maine Democrats now scrambling to find a new nominee. Fox's Kristen Goodwin.
3: Because he withdrew before Monday, his name will not appear on the November ballot. Democrats have until July 27th to name a replacement.
2: Several Democratic hopefuls have been jockeying for position. The U.S. is demanding Iran keep the Strait of Hormuz open and end all attacks on commercial shipping or face a harsh outcome. President Trump saying talks will continue, but the ceasefire is over. 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
4: Here for Stellar Forecast, Friday night we'll still have more rain and a few storms, lows back near 68. Scattered rain and even more thunderstorms into the beginning of the weekend for your Saturday, with highs back near 83. I'm meteorologist John Gross.
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0: I'm Matt Pinfield, and this is Flashback. It was the year the draft ended. Clint Eastwood did his second Dirty Harry, and Lee Majors went bionic in The $6 Million Man. We'll do the heavy lifting. You sit back and enjoy our trip to 1973.

0: The Allman Brothers from Brothers and Sisters with 1973's Ramblin' Man. Also in there were Lou Reed, the Doobie Brothers, and Lynyrd Skynyrd off their first album. The year of Papillon, Paper Moon, and the Paper Chase will return after we make some paper money during this break.
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3: No, Netflix is not adding an After Dark category, but so many people have been duped by the viral hoax that Netflix had to republish its policies about streaming adult content. It's just more proof that some folks will believe anything, like the rumor this week that Spotify is introducing a new feature that'll play music based on your financial situation. Would you let AI pick your baby's name? A lot of parents have been asking chatbots for help with one name that keeps popping up, and now Alara has suddenly become the baby name of the year, except AI didn't invent it. It found it on Reddit, where it's been talked about for years. Okay, so what were some of the worst new gadgets at this week's Consumer Electronics Show? There was a lollipop that plays music through your teeth when you bite down on it, or the internet-connected treadmill with a built-in AI coach that could yell at you to go faster, but also collects all your biometric data. But it was Samsung's new talking AI fridge that had most people scratching their heads. That's what's trending. I'm Christian Chase.
4: Veteran who's still working at a Meijer store in Michigan will finally be able to retire. His story went viral online after an influencer posted an interview with him.
5: I retired from General Motors and I went bankrupt and they took my pension away.
4: A GoFundMe was set up and it's raised $1.5 million in just 4 days. That's what's trending. I'm Jen Clark.

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2: In Major League Baseball tonight, still a rain delay top of the fourth inning. Braves at Cardinals scoreless. Yankees at D.C. was a rain delay at the start. Right now, they're just in the top of the fourth. Yankees ahead 2-1 over the Nationals. Ben Rice with a solo homer in the first. That's his 29th home run this season. The Reds lead in the ninth inning, 4-0 over the Cubs. Reds starter Hunter Green went 7 scoreless innings with 12 strikeouts. The White Sox lead the A's 8-1, bottom of the seventh. Milwaukee at Pittsburgh rained out this evening, doubleheader on Saturday. Detroit won its sixth game in a row, 10-2 over Philadelphia. Baltimore beat Kansas City 5-3. In a World Cup quarterfinal in L.A., Spain over Belgium 2-1 on a goal in the 88th minute. The go-ahead score came off a rebound from the backup goalie, and the Spurs gave Victor Wembanyama a 5-year extension.
3: Here at First Solar Forecast, Friday night we'll still have more rain and a few storms, lows back near 68, scattered rain and even more thunderstorms into the beginning of the weekend for your Saturday, with highs back near 83. I'm meteorologist John Gross.
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5: The New York Knicks, Oakland A's, and Miami Dolphins were all champions. And because of George Foreman, Joe Frazier was not.
6: Down goes Frazier! Down goes Frazier! Down goes Frazier!
5: We're in the ring for another round of 1973.

0: Emerson, Lake, and Palmer. In a mellow mood and Still You Turn Me On. Aerosmith, the Steve Miller Band, and David Essex also checked in from the year of the hour. There's still an Edgar, a Dan, and more names from 1973 when we come back.
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3: Welcome to American Biker Minute. 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Beer-soaked floor, jamming band, leather-clad hot chicks. 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The Biker Bar on today's ABM, no booze. Today on American Biker Minute, Jeff Ryan for American Biker Minute. This Biker Bar has no cuts, no happy hour, no biker magazine rack, no pretty barmaid, no alcohol. This one goes in a trailer to haul motorcycles. It eliminates the need for tie-down straps, formerly necessary to safely hunker down a trailered bike. There's a video at ditchthestraps.com showing a Harley Davidson loaded in less than a minute by one person. This means no stress to frame. The Biker Bar becomes an extension of the trailer suspension system. Don't forget to remove the bar from the bike frame before blasting off. American Biker Minute, your passport to the open road on two wheels.
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0: Newman and Redfern were back together in the Sting. Match Game started filling in the blanks, and Alex Trebek made his U.S. game show debut on The Wizard of Oz. We'll take 1973 for 500, Alex.
5: That's it.

0: President Nixon is pressing his search for Vice President Spiro Agnew's successor.
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0: Steely Dan from their first album and reeling in the years to wrap up our featured year, 1973. Alice Cooper, Paul McCartney and Wings, and the Edgar Winter Group also helped us unclog our memory banks. We'll take a few minutes to stretch our legs and line up another hour of music right after this.
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4: Fox News, I'm Roxanne Evans. Democrats on the clock in Maine. Graham Platner submitted his paperwork today, officially withdrawing from the U.S. Senate race. Platner facing allegations of sexual assault, which he denied. Maine Democrats now scrambling to find a new nominee. Fox's Kristen Goodwin.
5: Because he withdrew before Monday, his name will not appear on the November ballot. Democrats have until July 27th to name a replacement.
4: Several Democratic hopefuls have been jockeying for position. The U.S. is demanding Iran keep the Strait of Hormuz open and end all attacks on commercial shipping or face a harsh outcome. President Trump saying talks will continue, but the ceasefire is over. 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
6: Here at First Alert Forecast, Friday night we'll still have more rain and a few storms, lows back near 68. Scattered rain and even more thunderstorms into the beginning of the weekend for your Saturday, with highs back near 83. I'm meteorologist John Gross.
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8: There is no dark side of the moon, really. Matter of fact, it's all down.

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This is Floydian Slip, your weekly hour of Pink Floyd. I'm Craig Bailey with show number 1501. Coming up on this broadcast from the dark side of the moon, music from The Endless River. At one end of Pink Floyd's career, also from The Piper at the Gates of Dawn. On the earlier end of the group's career. Solo stuff this hour by Roger Waters and David Gilmour, also our Floydian slip-up, and much more. Start out with this one from Wish You Were Here.

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1: Yes, and now with you, Derek, this star nonsense.
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1: Floydian Slip, your weekly hour of Pink Floyd. I'm Craig Bailey with show number 1501. Roger Waters from 1987, Radio Chaos, the album. The voice of legendary broadcaster Jim Ladd at the end of that track. We lost Jim Ladd just about a year ago. Passed away on the 16th of December of 2023. He was 75. Sunset Strip was the track. Also in there, an instrumental from Obscured by Clouds from 72, we had Mud Men. And we began with Have a Cigar from the 75 Floyd album, Wish You Were Here. Still to come on this broadcast from the Dark Side of the Moon, some more recent Pink Floyd from The Endless River, some very early Pink Floyd from The Piper of the Gates of Dawn. Got some solo stuff by David Gilmour this hour. Also a Floydian slip-up, not Floyd, but something with a connection. Be listening for that. And some live stuff from the Wall Tour of the early 80s is next.
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3: I'm Monica DeLuca. Cyndi Lauper has been inducted into the Rock and Roll Hall of Fame. The legendary singer also performed an emotional tribute with her song, True Colors. The Rock Hall also honored Outkast, Bad Company, Chubby Checker, Joe Cocker, Soundgarden, and more. 21 Pilots performed Seven Nation Army as a tribute to the White Stripes being inducted. Sound courtesy of Disney Plus. Salt-N-Pepa was also honored for musical influence and Carole Kaye for musical excellence, among others. You can stream the ceremony on Disney Plus, while a primetime shortened version will air on ABC New Year's Day. That's Fox Rocks on Fox News.
1: Where the final cut is just the beginning. 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

0: Floydian Slip, your weekly hour of Pink Floyd. I'm Craig Bailey. This is show number 1501. It's a great live version of Sorrow by David Gilmour, live at Pompeii. Came out in 2017, recorded the year previous. And some more live stuff in that set. It was Pink Floyd performing The Wall on a limited tour back in the early 80s, recorded at Earl's Court. We had Waiting for the Worms and Stop.
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2: Here at First Alert Forecast, Friday night we'll still have more rain and a few storms, lows back near 68. Scattered rain and even more thunderstorms into the beginning of the weekend for your Saturday, with highs back near 83. I'm meteorologist John Gross.
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0: more than five men in Pink Floyd, and three of them have led the band in different decades. That's why the question still remains, which one's Pink?
1: Audience, an hour of Pink Floyd.

0: things Pink Floyd. This is Floydian Slip, show 1501. I'm Craig Bailey. It's this week's Slip Up, not Floyd, but something with a connection. Back in late 67, Pink Floyd visiting the United States for the first time. It was, as bandmate Roger Waters described, an amazing disaster. Sid Barrett's erratic behavior was beginning to become a problem for Pink Floyd, and as we know, he would eventually leave the band shortly after, and the rest of the guys would go on to a huge success. Their first trip to the U.S., we get all sorts of great stories from the trip, from Sid Barrett not wanting to lip sync during TV performances, to the band sharing a house with the original Alice Cooper band, all kinds of good stories. They played a number of venues. One of them was in Santa Monica, a place called the Cheetah Club, and they were supported by a couple of other bands, Smokestack Lightning, and also a group called the Candymen. So it's the Candymen that we play on this week's Slip Up from their 1968 album, The Candymen Bring You Candy Power. We had great society. Candymen were an American pop band, five guys in the group. If they're remembered for anything, probably for being the backing band for Roy Orbison. And then members of the Candymen went on to join some ex-members of the Classics Four and form a group called the Atlanta Rhythm Section. Some big hits from the Atlanta Rhythm Section in the 70s. But it all went back to the Candymen. On this week's Floydian Slip-Up, Great Society, the Candymen, opening for Pink Floyd on their first tour of the U.S. back in late 67. Great Society making for a nice segue, thematically, I think, out of Crumbling Land from the Zabriskie Point soundtrack, 1970. And some very early Floyd in there from the Piper of the Gates of Dawn. We had Scarecrow.
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2: I'm Monica DeLuca. Taylor Swift's new album, The Life of a Showgirl, breaks her record for most first-week sales in one day, with 2.7 million copies sold. Her last album, The Tortured Poets Department, amassed 2.6 million in the U.S. in its first week. The Life of a Showgirl has also become the second-largest sales week for any album since tracking sales began in 1991, behind only Adele's 25 album from 2015. Cyndi Lauper is on to her next project, her first ever Las Vegas residency. Lauper, who doesn't plan on touring again, will settle down at the Coliseum at Caesars Palace from April 24th through May 2nd next year. In her post, Lauper says Vegas will become Sin City next spring, spelling Sin like her name, C-Y-N. That's Fox Rocks on Fox News.
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0: Floydian Slip, your weekly hour of Pink Floyd, will finish show number 1501 with music from what we've been told is the final Pink Floyd album, 2014's The Endless River, taken largely from outtakes from The Division Bell some 20 years earlier. We had Louder Than Words. That's it for this week's broadcast. I'm Craig Bailey. Thanks for joining us. You can find us online at floydianslip.com. 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
2: Fox News, I'm Roxanne Evans. Democrats on the clock in Maine. Graham Platner submitted his paperwork today, officially withdrawing from the U.S. Senate race. Platner facing allegations of sexual assault, which he denied. Maine Democrats now scrambling to find a new nominee. Fox's Kristen Goodwin.
3: Because he withdrew before Monday, his name will not appear on the November ballot. Democrats have until July 27th to name a replacement.
2: Several Democratic hopefuls have been jockeying for position. The U.S. is demanding Iran keep the Strait of Hormuz open and end all attacks on commercial shipping or face a harsh outcome. President Trump saying talks will continue, but the ceasefire is over. 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
5: Dan Hickman is a world-renowned yoga master who helped our troops at Walter Reed Medical Center overcome traumatic injuries. And he shared the exact moment when a skeptical special operations soldier realized the true power of yoga and meditation.
6: And we're sitting there, calming down, breathing, and all of a sudden I hear Chavez say, "Ninjas!" And I opened my eyes. He goes, "Ninjas. Ninjas do this." And I said, "Yeah, ninjas do this." He goes, "Yeah, yeah." And so he got into it. he made that connection, you know, like I did many years ago as a kid through the martial arts.
7: 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I'm meteorologist John Gross.
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This is The Big Rock.

about it, but you are stuck with me for the next 4 hours. I'm Johnny J. This is the Big Rock. Huey Lewis in the news right there. Getting everything started for another great week of rock and roll. Hey, we have things to celebrate this week. Not only April Fool's Day, but we also have National Folding Laundry Day. Aren't you excited? I am. Yeah, that and a lot of other things to celebrate. We'll tell you about that. Never say never. Kiss. They are returning to the stage, at least for one show. I'll give you all the details on that coming up. Brand new tribute album is coming out for Triumph, and I will let you know who is going to be a part of that. This week I've got a mind bender, and we're going to be looking back at the year 1973. The 80s threesome and the 70s triple play. It's all about the bands that go by just letters, abbreviations. So stick around. We have the 80s threesome coming up here in just a little bit. To get that, plus so much more, including this hour, some great rock and roll coming up from Paul McCartney, R.E.M., Joe Cocker, Billy Idol, and a whole lot more. All you got to do is sit back, relax, crack open a cold beverage of your choice, and crank up the radio. This, yeah, it's the Big Rocks.

Canadian rockers, the tragically hip Dennis Poets here on The Big Rock. And speaking of Canadian rockers, one of my all-time favorite bands, I mean, they are right up there in the top, I'd have to say top four, maybe, Triumph. I love them. I've loved them forever. A new lineup of all-star rockers are going to be celebrating Triumph with a new tribute album. It's called Magic Power, All-Star Tribute to Triumph. It is going to feature contributions from Bon Jovi's Phil X, who was actually a member of Triumph for a little while during the 90s, as well as Slash, Tesla's singer Jeff Keith, Heart's Nancy Wilson, Sebastian Bach, Mickey Thomas of Jefferson Starship, Dee Snider, Joey Belladonna, Night Rangers, Jack Blades, Styx member Lawrence Cowan, plus Envy of None, the group that was founded by Rush guitarist Alex Lifeson, also going to be featured on this LP. It's set to be released on June 6th. A lot of the songs that Triumph has recorded over the years, these guys are re-recording, you know, doing a tribute to them, and I cannot wait for that to come out. June 6th, Magic Power, All-Star Tribute to Triumph. And right now, it is time for an 80s threesome, three in a row from the 1980s. Our 80s threesome and our 70s triple play this week, it's all about bands that go by initials. Yeah, and we're going to kick this one off with some Y&T.

be some bands that go by initials. Hey, coming up here in just a little bit, we've got new rock and roll from Billy Idol. Also, we're going to be taking a look back at This Week in Rock History, plus Warren Zevon. Right now, though, here is R.E.M.

first Big Rock double shot of the week. Warren Zevon. It's a certain girl. And it's time right now to open up the rock and roll history books as we take a look back to see what happened this week in rock history. This week back in 1964, the Beatles become the first rock stars displayed in Madame Tussauds Wax Museum in London. This week, 1975, Led Zeppelin becomes the first band in history to have 6 entries on the Billboard album charts at one time. They included Physical Graffiti, Led Zeppelin 4, Houses of the Holy, Led Zeppelin 2, and Led Zeppelin 3. This week, 1980, Brian Johnson replaces the deceased Bon Scott in AC/DC. Also this week in 1980, Pink Floyd's Dark Side of the Moon album, it spends its 303rd week on the U.S. album charts, beating the record by Carole King in her 1971 album, Tapestry. This week, 2013, just hours before a concert in Calgary, Bon Jovi guitarist Richie Sambora quits the band. And lastly, this week, 2016, Guns N' Roses, they announced that original members Slash and Duff McKagan are returning to the group. That is what happened this week in rock history. New music coming up for Billy Idol right after Collective Soul.

That is the new one from Billy Idol. Hey, a big rock salute and shout out to everybody in Van Wert, Ohio, rocking with us on Rewind 1029 WVWO. So glad that you guys are rocking with us. And let us know. 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
0: 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The rock you know, the rock you love, and the rock you may have forgotten. Johnny J brings you the biggest and best rock music ever made, with a music library like no other. 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Keeping the music alive. This is the

Uriah Heep here on the Big Rock. I'm Johnny J. Hour number two off and going, and we got a lot of great stuff coming up this hour, including, hey, April Fool's Day is coming up. We have that and a whole lot of other things to celebrate. I'll let you know what they are. We had a big question on the Facebook this week. If we get time, we'll go over that, and we'll talk about some news from KISS. Yeah, they going back out on tour? I'll let you know. Music this hour, Phil Collins on the way. So is Peter Murphy and a double shot from Warrant. Right now it's Def Leppard on the...

80s, the 90s, and even sometimes a little bit after that from just last year. That is U2 with Pictures of You. Hey, there's a lot of things going on this week, including April Fool's Day, that we can be celebrating, going out and having some fun. And we're going to let you know right now what they are. On a Friday, March 28th, it is National Hot Tub Day. If you have a hot tub, lucky you. And hey, you got to celebrate it. Also, on March 28th, it is National Something on a Stick Day. So if you put something on a stick, don't go there. But if you put something else on a stick, a little food or something like that, you can celebrate that. Saturday, March 29th, International Mermaid Day, as well as National PETA Day. You can buy a PETA for your mermaid, I guess. On Sunday, March 30th, National Folding Laundry Day. Don't we all just love folding our laundry? Yeah, I didn't think so. Also, National Pencil Day, and Eric Clapton celebrates his 70th birthday on March 30th. On Monday, March 31st, it is National Farm Workers Day. If you know a farm worker, celebrate them. And if you are a farm worker, thank you so very much. It's also National Cream Cheese Frosting Day. You gotta love that cream cheese frosting. It's yummy. Of course, Tuesday, April 1st, it is April Fool's Day, as well as National Sourdough Bread Day. I don't know how they go together, but there you go. Wednesday, April 2nd, National Ride Your Horse to a Bar Day. Can you get in trouble for riding a horse while you're intoxicated? Just wondering. Yeah. It's also Don't Walk Your Dog Day. Yeah, leave your dog at home, but get on your horse and go to a bar. And lastly, Thursday, April 3rd, it is Fish Fingers and Custard Day. If those things go together, it sounds disgusting. And if you like it, God love you. It's also National Tweed Day, and actor, comedian Eddie Murphy turns 64 on April 3rd. Can you believe that? Eddie Murphy, 64. There you go. You got things to celebrate all week long.

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it is 2025. Program it into your phone. You can do that nowadays. Still Collins here on the Big Rock. Hey, they never said that they were done. They never said that they won't play again. Kiss, they are returning to the stage for an unmasked live show at a three-day Kiss Army Storms Vegas event. It's just a one-day thing, one-off. It is celebrating the fan club's 50th anniversary. It's the first time Kiss has played live in about 2 years. It's going to be November 14th through the 16th at the Virgin Hotels in Las Vegas. Former Kiss guitarist Bruce Kulick is also going to be appearing with some live performances. They say that along with that, there's going to be some other special guests and activities and exclusive experiences and more, whatever that means. If you want to go, you can get more information at kiss.vibe, VIBE.com. And in some related news, Gene Simmons, his solo tour, which was set to kick off April 3rd in Anaheim, well, it's been pushed back to May 2nd. It'll open in Peachtree City, Georgia. All the shows that were scheduled prior to that, 17 stops, they've all been postponed at least until 2026. No reason was given why, but if you were going to go to one of those 17, go to his website. You'll see which shows have been canceled. Those are pushed back. And we got the Rolling Stones, as we do every single week. Coming up right now, though, it's Peter Murphy on the Big Rock, because we are keeping the music alive.

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The rock you know, the rock you love, and the rock you may have forgotten. Johnny J brings you the biggest and best rock music ever made, with a music library like no other. 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Keeping the music alive. This is The Big Rock.

Welcome back to 1980. Peter Gabriel, James Without Frontiers here on the Big Rock. I'm Johnny J. Thanks, everybody, for rocking with us. We do appreciate it, and we want to know that you're out there. So send us a message on our email, thebigrockradio@gmail.com. You can tell us what you want to hear. I got some requested music either this hour or next hour, wherever I can fit it in. Some Meatloaf. Also, coming up this hour, we're going to be taking a look back at the year 1973. Who is topping the charts? Who is in the top 10? I'll give you a hint. Here's one that was in the top 10. Elton John. Lou Reed also in the top 10. But I'm not going to give it all away. You have to stick around to hear it all. And what's up with Foreigner, especially their singer, Kelly Hansen? We got news on that coming up here in just a little bit as well. Some great rock and roll on the way. We have our 70s triple play. Yeah, it is bands with initials as their names. Also, Quarter Flash, two from them, plus Radiohead. So much great music this hour. It's the Big Rock, and you've got it. Mm-hmm.

the latest from The Cure. It's All I Ever Am here on The Big Rock. So what is going on with Kelly Hansen and Foreigner? News broke a couple days ago about a Canadian tour in the fall where they're going to have a guest vocalist. Kelly's not going to be a part of it. Gordy Brown or Geordi, I'm not sure how he pronounces his first name, but looks like Geordi Brown is going to be the guest vocalist. He is a Broadway singer and actor who's actually going to be performing in a new Foreigner-related musical. But then today, as we're recording this, breaking news, Foreigner is supposed to be launching a Latin American tour in April. April 28th in Mexico City, and Kelly Hansen is not going to be a part of that either. Now, according to a statement, he says that there are some issues that have forced him to limit his appearances outside of the U.S. this year, which means he unfortunately will not be able to make the South American run or the Canadian run. Now, for the South American run, bandmate Luis Maldonado, he is going to be doing some of the singing, and so is, get ready for this, Lou Graham. Yeah, he's going to be guesting on several of these shows, so that ought to be pretty cool, getting Lou back in the band. Even if it's not permanent, you'll get to see Lou doing some of the Foreigner songs from the back in the day, so that'd be worth going to, I think, but who knows, though, really what's going on with Kelly. I don't know if it's health or something else. Nothing more has really been said. Guess we'll just have to wait and find out. Hey, it's time for 70s Triple Play, and the bands all go by initials this week. And hey, we're going to kick this one off with some UFOs.

bands that just go by initials and not have AC/DC, of course. Hey, I'm Johnny J. This is The Big Rock. We are in the middle of our 70s triple play. Coming up in just a little bit, I've got two from Quarter Flash. Also, Saints and Sinners. Plus, we're going to be taking a look back at the year 1973. Let's continue with this 70s triple play.

Ozzy Osbourne. Pearl Jam. The Ramones.

Welcome back to 1981, the Quarter Flash album. It's Hard My Heart by Quarter Flash. This hour's Big Rock Double Shot. We also heard Find Another Fool. Right now, it is time for us to turn the calendars and the clocks back as we take a look back to see what we were listening to on our favorite radio stations this week. Back in the year 1973, let's unlock the Big Rock time capsule. All right, dropping up the church this week, a song that had made it up to number 4 for Kenny Loggins and Jim Messina. It's Your Mama Don't Dance. Jumping onto the charts, it's the Jay Giles Band with Give It To Me. At number 10, the Eagles take a 3-place tumble with Peaceful Easy Feeling. A former number 1 song for Elton John coming in at number 9 this week. It is Crocodile Rock. Rock and Roll Hall of Famers Steely Dan, they've got the number 8 song with Reeling in the Years. A huge jump for Dobie Gray from number 21 to number 7 was one of my all-time favorite songs. It's Drift Away. At number 6, Steeler's Wheel, Stuck in the Middle with You. While at number 5 this week back in 1973, it's Lou Reed with Walk on the Wild Side. One of my wife's favorite songs. She laughs. She loves the song every time she hears it. Sweet with a 7-spot jump. It's Little Willie. Space Oddity, David Bowie takes a 3-space jump. See what I did there? With that re-release. The cover of a Rolling Stone coming in number 2 this week. It is Dr. Hook and the Medicine Show in the number 1 song. It's the follow-up single to the re-release of Nights in White Satin. Here's the Moody Blues with I'm Just a Singer.

the big rock charts this week back in 1973. I'm just a singer in a rock and roll band. That's all I am. Don't ask me a bunch of questions. It's the Moody Blues. Now going back to the Pablo Honey album. It's Radiohead. This is Creep on the Big Rock.

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0: Rock in the 70s, 80s, and 90s. 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Johnny J brings you the biggest and best rock music ever made, with a music library like no other. 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Keeping the music alive. This is The

music you grew up with, yesterday's classic rock, and your favorite classic rockers all right here on The Big Rock. I'm Johnny J. Hey, we made it to the fourth hour, and we have a lot of great music coming up, so don't go anywhere. This hour, we have a mind bender, and Jimi Hendrix is going to be the subject. I know we've already done the Stones thing for this week, but I've got the Rolling Stones in the last double shot. So, yeah, I got some live Rolling Stones coming up for you. Also coming up, some Honeymoon Suite in Led Zeppelin. Right now, it's Whitesnake on The Big Rock.

0: does it take? That is Honeymoon Suite. Right here on the Big Rock. All right, go get your thinking caps. Pull out some encyclopedias or your old rock and roll magazines. Just don't go to Google or Wikipedia or anything like that, because that is cheating. It's time for the Mind Bender. Our question this time, at a 1967 show in London, Jimi Hendrix does this for the first time, which in turn sends him to the hospital after the show. What did he do? Did he throw his guitar into the air? Did he light his guitar on fire? Or did he get into a fight with his drummer? In London, back in 1967, Jimi Hendrix does this for the very first time and actually sends him to the hospital. Was it throw his guitar into the air? Is it light his guitar on fire? Or was it getting into a fight with his drummer? You think about it, we'll have an answer coming up right after this. This is some requested rock and roll for Carol in Pennsylvania. It's Meatloaf.
1: On a hot summer night, would you offer your throat to the wolf with the red roses?
2: Will he offer me his mouth?
1: Yes.
2: Will he offer me his teeth?
1: Yes.
2: Will he offer me his jaws?
1: Yes.
2: Will he offer me his hunger?
1: Yes.
2: Again, will he offer me his hunger?
1: Yes.
2: And will he starve without me?
1: Yes.
2: Then does he love me?
1: Yes.
2: Yes.
1: On a hot summer night, would you offer your throat to the wolf with the red roses?
2: Yes.
1: I bet you say that to all the boys.

requested rock and roll for Carol in Pennsylvania. Some meatloaf, you took the words right out of my mouth. Well, I got some words for you. Do you have the answer to the mind bender? Hopefully you do. Should be kind of easy. At a 1967 show in London, Jimi Hendrix does this for the first time, which in turn sends him to the hospital after the show. Did he throw his guitar into the air? Did he light his guitar on fire? Or did he get into a fight with his drummer? Yeah, did he throw his guitar into the air and it come down, miss catching it and smack him in the head or something? Or did he light his guitar on fire? Or did he get into a fight with his drummer? Well, at the Astoria Theater, he set fire to his guitar. See, I even played, you know, little hints in the background here. Jimi Hendrix song, Fire. Yeah, he does that for the first time, and he ends up going to the hospital with minor burns. If you got that right, congratulations. You know you're Jimi Hendrix. It's time for the last Big Rock Double Shot of the week, and I wanted to hear some live Stones. So it's live. It is the Rolling Stones.

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Hey, arriving sometime this summer, HBO, home box office, they're going to be airing a two-part documentary titled Billy Joel, And So It Goes. It's going to debut on HBO and then be available to stream on Max sometime this summer. An exact release date has not been announced. The doc is going to explore the life and music of Billy Joel, his loves, his losses, and his personal struggles. There will also be never-before-seen performances, home movies, and personal photography, as well as some extensive one-on-one interviews. So keep an eye out on HBO and Max, Billy Joel, And So It Goes.

here on the Big Rock. We are keeping the music alive. And Facebook, the other day, we posted the big question. Other than the late, great Eddie Van Halen, who do you think is the best guitarist in rock history? And here are some of the replies that we had. Jeff says Jimmy Page. John says Stevie Ray Vaughan. Chuck says Ronnie Montrose, Punky Meadows, and Richie Blackmore. Paul says Randy Rhodes. Miguel says Robin Trower. While Patty says Prince. Tom says Frank Hannon. And Jim says Steve Lukather. Couple more here. Marsha, Yngwie Malmsteen, Paul, Jeff Beck, as well as Steve Lukather, Eric Clapton, Stevie Ray Vaughan, and Jimi Hendrix. So thank you all of you for playing along. And if you get a chance, go to our Facebook page and put in your 2 cents worth. Hey, that about wraps it up for this week. We will be right back here on this great radio station next week for more of the best rock and roll ever made from the 70s, the 80s, and the 90s. So please join us then. 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Until next week, everybody, peace out, rock on, stay safe. I am Johnny J, and I am out of here.

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Johnny J brings you the biggest and best rock music ever made. 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

4 hours. I'm Johnny J. This is the Big Rock. Huey Lewis in the news right there. Getting everything started for another great week of rock and roll. Hey, we have things to celebrate this week. Not only April Fool's Day, but we also have National Folding Laundry Day. Aren't you excited? I am. Yeah, that and a lot of other things to celebrate. We'll tell you about that. Never say never. Kiss. They are returning to the stage, at least for one show. I'll give you all the details on that coming up. Brand new tribute album is coming out for Triumph, and I will let you know who is going to be a part of that. This week I've got a mind bender, and we're going to be looking back at the year 1973. The 80s threesome indie, 70s triple play. It's all about the bands that go by just letters, abbreviations. So stick around. We have the 80s threesome coming up here in just a little bit. To get that, plus so much more, including this hour, some great rock and roll coming up from Paul McCartney, R.E.M., Joe Cocker, Billy Idol, and a whole lot more. All you got to do is sit back, relax, crack open a cold beverage of your choice, and crank up the radio. This, yeah, it's the Big Rock.

the tragically hip that is Poets here on the Big Rock. And speaking of Canadian rockers, one of my all-time favorite bands. I mean, they are right up there in the top. I'd have to say top four, maybe. Triumph. I love them. I've loved them forever. A new lineup of all-star rockers are going to be celebrating Triumph with a new tribute album. It's called Magic Power, All-Star Tribute to Triumph. It is going to feature contributions from Bon Jovi's Phil X, who was actually a member of Triumph for a little while during the 90s, as well as Slash, Tesla's singer Jeff Keith, Heart's Nancy Wilson, Sebastian Bach, Mickey Thomas of Jefferson Starship, Dee Snider, Joey Belladonna, Night Rangers, Jack Blades, Styx member Lawrence Cowan, plus Envy of None, the group that was founded by Rush guitarist Alex Lifeson, also going to be featured on this LP. It's set to be released on June 6th. A lot of the songs that Triumph has recorded over the years, these guys are re-recording, you know, doing a tribute to them, and I cannot wait for that to come out. June 6th, Magic Power, All-Star Tribute to Triumph. And right now, it is time for an 80s threesome, three in a row from the 1980s. Our 80s threesome and our 70s triple play this week, it's all about bands that go by initials. Yeah, and we're going to kick this one off with some Y&T.

Three some of bands that go by initials. Hey, coming up here in just a little bit, we've got new rock and roll from Billy Idol. Also, we're going to be taking a look back at This Week in Rock History, plus Warren Zevon. Right now, though, here is R.E.M.

Closing out our first Big Rock double shot of the week. Warren Zevon. It's a certain girl. And it's time right now to open up the rock and roll history books as we take a look back to see what happened this week in rock history. This week, back in 1964, the Beatles become the first rock stars displayed in Madame Tussauds Wax Museum in London. This week, 1975, Led Zeppelin becomes the first band in history to have 6 entries on the Billboard album charts at one time. They included Physical Graffiti, Led Zeppelin 4, Houses of the Holy, Led Zeppelin 2, and Led Zeppelin 3. This week, 1980, Brian Johnson replaces the deceased Bon Scott in AC/DC. Also this week in 1980, Pink Floyd's Dark Side of the Moon album, it spends its 303rd week on the U.S. album charts, beating the record by Carole King in her 1971 album, Tapestry. This week, 2013, just hours before a concert in Calgary, Bon Jovi guitarist Richie Sambora quits the band. And lastly, this week, 2016, Guns N' Roses, they announced that original members Slash and Duff McKagan are returning to the group. That is what happened this week in rock history. New music coming up from Billy Idol right after Collective Soul.

Dance, and that is the new one from Billy Idol. Hey, a big rock salute and shout out to everybody in Van Wert, Ohio, rocking with us on Rewind 1029 WVWO. So glad that you guys are rocking with us, and let us know. 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
8: 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Air Force veteran Nick Lambie has moved on to become a successful franchise owner with Z-Bart Auto Detailing. He shares how his Air Force leadership experience helped him build one of the top franchises in the U.S.
9: I think I have maybe not really a unique way, but I have a way that works for me, I think. And the number one thing is I always say I'm looking for a team member. When I advertise jobs, I'm not looking for a tenor. I'm not looking for a detailer. I'm not looking for a rust proofer. I'm looking for a team member. Because that leads to a single point of failure just by having one guy trained up and everything. And God forbid, they get sick or something. We're very flexible in that regard, and I think flexibility is the key to run the business, just like flexibility is key to Air Power.
4: Since 2022, the war in Ukraine has dominated global news. Last month marked 3 years since Russia invaded the country, sparking renewed calls for peace. Given the extensive media coverage, it would be difficult, if not impossible, to find someone in the U.S. unaware of the conflict. But what most people don't know is that shortly after Russia invaded Ukraine, another war also began. In March of 2022, fighting erupted between the Democratic Republic of Congo and Rwanda, the latest chapter in a long history of violence between the two nations.
5: The conflict has a very long history already at this point. It's been ongoing for over 30 years. It started in the aftermath of the genocide against the Tutsi in Rwanda in 1994. There were hundreds of thousands of refugees from Rwanda who ended up in eastern Congo, in the province of Kivu, in 1994, and that destabilized the region quite dramatically.
4: That's Pedro Monoville, associate professor of history at McGill University in Montreal. During the Rwandan genocide in the 90s, it's estimated that upwards of 1 million Tutsis, a minority ethnic group, were killed by the country's majority group, the Hutus. Following the genocide, nearly 2 million Hutu refugees crossed the Congolese border, including a small number of extremists who began organizing militias in the Congo. In response, Tutsi groups did the same. One of these Tutsi organizations is called M23 and is the primary driver behind the conflict happening today.
5: There have been tensions in eastern Congo among various factions and various groups, including refugees from Rwanda, but also other militias that some of them formed locally to protect local populations, but that have also been turned into oppressive forces. But the recent conflict is really about, is centered around one group called the M23, a group that has been active for more than a decade. And it's a group that pretends to represent Congolese Tutsis in eastern Congo. They've waged a rebellion against the Congolese state, and they've been clearly supported by the Rwandese government.
4: Since their founding in 2012, M23 has repeatedly rebelled against the Congolese government. That same year, they seized Goma, a border city with a population of 2 million. Though the M23 ultimately surrendered in a peace agreement, in 2022 they returned, stronger than ever. M23 forces began surrounding Goma again, and in January of this year, they took control of the city. But this time, they weren't alone. A UN investigation revealed that Rwanda is supplying M23 with weapons and training new recruits, a sign that this

0: ethnic minorities against a Congo government they accuse of inciting hate speech and discrimination. However, experts like Monaville are doubtful that protecting Tutsis is the group's true intention. There are several factors at play, one being that the Congo is rich in minerals like coltan, a rare earth mineral used to make car batteries, phones, and other electronic devices.
1: The Congo is indeed a very rich country with natural resources, precious minerals, rare earths, etc.
0: Aside from natural resources, Monaville highlights that there are other elements fueling this conflict that aren't as easy to pinpoint.
1: What is also important to consider are tensions around citizenship, around access to land in eastern Congo, and these have been quite important in the war. Geopolitical tensions as well, so tensions between the governments of Rwanda and Congo.
0: As a result, over 1 million people have been displaced since 2012. Currently, hundreds of thousands are living in refugee camps on the outskirts of Goma, where violence, hunger, and disease run rampant. According to Mary Lawler, a UN Special Rapporteur on Human Rights Defenders, these conditions are just some of the many human rights violations taking place in the Congo.
2: The moment we have seen summary executions, including of children, led by 23 when they entered Bukavu. We've, of course, seen sexual and gender-based violence targeting women and girls. And we've seen the forced recruitment of children into M23. And, of course, you know, there's been attacks on hospitals. There's been widespread displacement, hundreds of thousands of people since January. Lack of food, lack of water, lack of health care because the hospitals are closed. Children aren't able to go to school. Above all that, there's blanket impunity for the horrific violations that are being committed there.
0: While human rights advocates like Lawler are trying to help the situation by providing humanitarian aid, offering legal counsel, and documenting rights violations by the M23, it's becoming riskier each day. Since January, human rights defenders in the Congo have been in grave danger.
2: We have received credible reports that human rights defenders are being detained incommunicado, forcibly disappeared, and tortured in Rutshuru and Masisi in North Kivu. There's possible enforced disappearances. At least 6 human rights defenders are reported missing after their attempts to flee Goma, after the city was taken by M23. And we know one human rights defender told us that women human rights defenders were in hiding as the M23 carry out their census in Goma because they don't want M23 to know where they live. We've had attempted kidnappings. One woman, a defender, was bringing a victim of rape to a hospital and she was targeted. She just managed to escape. There's complete insecurity for human rights defenders, particularly women.
0: With so much suffering happening in the region, what, if anything, can be done from outside civilians looking in? Lawler says the first step is to raise awareness, since this ongoing war is still relatively unknown. From there, she recommends contacting your representatives and urging them to take action.
2: It is very difficult when it is in a country so far away that is so insecure, unstable, and cruel. What I would suggest is that people can raise awareness about what is happening in Eastern DRC to people who are totally innocent and children who are totally innocent, and to try and put pressure on whoever is your local congressman or your local senator. Write to them, describe the situation and ask them what are they doing or what can they do to try and help enforce a ceasefire and a just resolution to the current conflict.
0: The U.S. government has already put sanctions on the country, but this isn't enough by itself. Experts say there needs to be more pressure put on Rwanda to end this conflict and achieve peace.
2: These people are just looking for the same rights as we have, you know, to be able to have food, have water, have electricity, to go to school, to be safe.

0: attack, not to be raped, not to be killed, not to be disappeared. And that's a daily reality for the people in Eastern Congo. We don't know how far M23 are going to continue. We don't know what the final outcome will be, but judging on the fact that this conflict has been ongoing for decades, it really would not surprise me if things got even worse.
1: 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This segment was written and produced by our associate producer, Grace Galante. Our executive producer is Amira Zaveri. Our studio manager is Jason Dickey. I'm Gary Price.
2: Coming up, we speak with one of the few who've trekked on foot to the North Pole when Viewpoints returns.
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4: We ask Marine Corps veteran, former Sergeant Major Mario Marquez, now American Legion's Executive Director of Government Affairs, to share his thoughts on senior defense and intelligence officials using the Signal app to discuss military operations.
5: Top secret level is what I was working at a lot of the time. It's concerning to hear that senior officials were involved in something like this. And I will say that as someone who operated in that highly classified space, were someone like me ever to make a mistake of that nature, our careers would be over. We'd get court-martialed or non-judicial punishment.

0: Santa Claus to shape-shifting polar bears, the North Pole is a mysterious and magical place that has inspired countless tales. Many have tried to trek to this northernmost tip on Earth, but few have actually succeeded. One person who's achieved this feat is Arlen Kuga, an Arctic explorer and author of After the North Pole, a story on survival, myth-making, and melting ice. What's so extraordinary about this expedition is that Kuga skied on foot over 500 miles across the ice without the help of dogs or machinery. It took him and his partner, Berg Oslund, 2 months to cross this icy tundra. But this was over 30 years ago, in 1990. Why is he sharing his story now?
1: I felt I had something unique to tell. I felt I had something important to tell. And it was kind of, you know, the whole idea came from my heart that this part of the world history from prehistoric times until today should be told by someone who has actually experienced it.
0: If you try to find the North Pole on Google Earth, it doesn't show up. Whereas the South Pole on the southernmost continent of Antarctica has a red dot marking its exact location. Why is that? That's because the North Pole axis is in the middle of the Arctic Ocean and shifts position based on changes in the Earth's magnetic field.
1: That's the thing with the North Pole. It's moving all the time. It's like the North Pole is, it's not a place. It's not there. It's a mathematical point, but the ice is moving all the time. So you get to the North Pole. When you wake up next day, as I say, you are somewhere else. So the North Pole remains elusive. Also, as I said, like, you know, it's not even on the world map of Google and just remains a very, very strange place.
0: The North Pole is almost entirely covered in sea ice. Sometimes this ice breaks apart, revealing open water. These cracks are called leads. Rather than wait for the water to freeze, Kuga and his partner cross these dangerous open crevices. In one photo, Kuga's legs are stretched wide apart, straddling the perilous gorge on his skis.
1: I was very happy my mother didn't watch me when I crossed those open leads. It is dangerous, but what's interesting is that when you spend long time in nature, somehow it feels like your body doesn't stop by your fingertips or doesn't stop by your skin, but it's extended into the nature. So it's kind of everything becomes a part of yourself, and that's also calms you down, so you don't get super scared like we would have been doing if you're closer to civilization.
0: And in the North Pole, this separation from civilization and the vast emptiness of it all can feel all-encompassing. The region can also feel disorienting because of the odd day versus night cycles. Between March and September, the sun is up in the sky for 24 hours a day. Kuga remembers the odd feeling of living in constant sunshine, but says it wasn't the biggest issue when compared to the other things they were dealing with.
1: First of all, you're so exhausted, you're usually so cold, and you're also hungry every day. And those problems are so much bigger than the sun shining for 24 hours. But what's interesting with those three emotions, that, you know, hunger, lack of sleep, frostbite, and cold, is that when you walk to the North Pole, you kind of get back to the basics of gratefulness.
0: This harsh tundra was unforgiving and also extremely dangerous. During the trek, Kuga and his partner crossed paths with a polar bear, charging straight towards them.
1: Neither Bergen or me had any desire whatsoever to kill a polar bear, but it was a matter about who's having who for dinner. And even Gandhi said, if a lion attacks you, you can kill the lion. So, you know, we had to kill it, but we also had to wait until it was really close. And a bear can run up to 40 miles an hour. So you just have one shot, and we had to wait until it was 8 meters away. So, it was a close call, yeah.
0: Looking back, the greatest challenge wasn't the cold or hunger or even the life-threatening encounter with a starving polar bear. The greatest challenge was one we've all experienced to some degree.
1: It was to get up in the morning every day at the right time, even when it's down to 50 centigrade below and you're not heating up the tent. And then it's more tempting to remain in a sleeping bag and for another 5 minutes or 1 hour and freeze a little bit than getting out of the sleeping bag and freeze like hell. So it's a challenge back home to get up in the morning. but it's much bigger challenge on the ice.
0: Though Kurga made it to the North Pole entirely on foot, it may not be possible to even do this same trek now due to global warming.
1: It's tricky now because the ice is melting. Of course, explorers are seeing and reporting seeing the ice melting. That's anecdotal, but also the science is absolutely supporting it. So it's heating up 2 or 3 times faster in the Arctic than the rest of the world. The sea ice is getting smaller and smaller. So it's an open question if it will be possible again to walk from the land all the way to the North Pole. But of course, the weather is changing all the time, so it could happen, but the trend is going in the wrong direction, that's for sure.
0: At the time of this interview, Kurga was preparing for another trip to the Arctic, but not on an expedition. He just loves to ski and get out in nature. He once walked alone to the South Pole, setting a record for the only solo journey to the region.
1: That expedition was different because it's you walk on fixed ice, it's not moving. It's easier in that sense, it's a longer distance. I was alone, so it was very much about silence. I learned a great lesson on silence and the importance of silence in life, and that silence is about getting to know yourself better, especially the silence within, but it's easier to find that when it's in nature, I think. But it's, so it's that expedition kind of became more an expedition into myself. I just love being in nature. I think that's the biggest mistake we're doing today as humans, not spending more time in nature. So I'll hopefully the rest of my life, I'll just get into nature.
0: Arlen Kurga's book, After the North Pole, A Story on Survival, Myth-Making, and Melting Ice, is available now online and can be requested through your local bookstore. 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This segment was written and produced by Polly Hansen. Our executive producer is Amira Zaveri. Our studio manager is Jason Dickey. I'm Marty Peterson.
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3: CBS Eye on Veterans, presented by American Military University. Former Marine Corps Sergeant Major Mario Marquez, now Executive Director with the American Legion, shares why confronting Houthi rebels in Yemen is important for the U.S. military.
4: I remember being in Yemen when the Houthi rebels surrounded the capital and we ended up getting extracted out of that. But they did not manage to eradicate them. And the Iranians are absolutely funding them. They're equipping them. They're arming them. There's no way that the Houthis would have ever had anti-air defenses. And so that is a pretty important fight that I think needs to be finalized. We need to address it. And I do agree with the administration going after the Houthis because you can't just allow an entity like that to shut down international shipping lanes.
5: This is Viewpoints Explained. I'm Ebony McMorris. It's almost April Fool's Day, the one day a year when you shouldn't trust what anyone around you says or does. Ever wonder where this strange tradition came from? There's no one definitive answer, but historians have some theories. Some speculate that it dates back to the 16th century when France switched from the Julian calendar to the Gregorian calendar. The old calendar marked April 1st as New Year's Day, but the new system moved it to January 1st. Back then, news didn't travel quickly, so many people kept celebrating the wrong date, and those groups were mocked and known as April Fools. Other historians theorize that the holiday stems from the vernal equinox, which marks the first day of spring. The name April Fool's Day took hold because the changing seasons during the period often meant unpredictable weather, with sunny skies one minute and pouring rain the next. Regardless of how it began, April Fool's Day has been around for more than 500 years and is still going strong today. If you're planning a prank, this year remember, keep it fun, harmless, and get them early before they have a chance to realize what day it is. That's Viewpoints Explained for this week. More in a moment.

0: Welcome to Culture Crash, where we examine what's new and old in entertainment. As has been the case for the past few years, it's been a slow start to the year at the movies. The biggest box office hit so far is Captain America: Brave New World, and that feels like it just happened by default. But still, big things are on the horizon for movies. My most anticipated film of 2025 is The Life of Chuck, a Stephen King adaptation from master director Mike Flanagan. Based on one of my favorite King novellas, The Life of Chuck is an existential drama, more in the vein of The Shawshank Redemption or Stand By Me than horror classics like It or Carrie. It's definitely a the less you know the better type of movie, but early signs for the film are strong, as it won the People's Choice Award at last year's Toronto International Film Festival. This year we'll also see the release of Hamnet, the latest from Oscar-winning director Chloe Zhao, based on Maggie O'Farrell's fictional account of the death of William Shakespeare's 11-year-old son. The Safdie brothers, known for co-directing movies like Uncut Gems in the past, are each releasing their own films in 2025. Benny Safdie's The Smashing Machine stars Dwayne The Rock Johnson as MMA fighter Mark Kerr, while Josh Safdie's Marty Supreme is a ping pong drama starring Timothée Chalamet and Gwyneth Paltrow. Celine Song will follow up her romantic drama Past Lives with The Materialists, another romance, this one starring Dakota Johnson, Chris Evans, and Pedro Pascal. Of course, there will also be blockbusters in 2025. James Cameron is set to release the third Avatar film, Avatar: Fire and Ash, which is reportedly clocking in at 192 minutes long. Ryan Coogler and Michael B. Jordan are back together for Sinners, a period piece horror film set in the 1930s South. Danny Boyle directed 28 Years Later, the third film in the 28 Days Later zombie series, and Brad Pitt stars in F1, the latest from Top Gun Maverick director Joseph Kosinski, while Tom Cruise will return to the big screen in Christopher McQuarrie's Mission Impossible: The Final Reckoning. Like I said, 2025 is definitely off to a slow start. But with all those titles and more on the horizon, there's still plenty of reason to think our letterboxed accounts will all be getting workouts very, very soon. I'm Evan Rook.
1: CBS Eye on Veterans, presented by American Military University. After veterans like SecDef Pete Hegseth and DNI Tulsi Gabbard downplayed their messages discussing a military strike on the Signal app, we ask Special Forces veteran Jack Murphy if this was truly dangerous.
2: Keep in mind, they were texting about this prior to the strike, which is important because if your operation is compromised beforehand, then the enemy has an opportunity to shoot down your aircraft. So, yeah, it's politically advantageous for them to downplay it, but should they? No, this is serious. And if it was one of their subordinates, they would absolutely crush them. They would probably go to prison.
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4: America, July 11th. Today is World Population Day, a creation of the United Nations in 1989. It concentrates on issues related to world population growth, along with various social and economic causes. But the timeline for the planet's human population growth is in itself a story of acceleration. Estimates for 130,000 years BC have the global population at just 200,000. The population reached the billion mark in 1804, shortly after our second census in 1800, which counted 5.3 million Americans. The 2 billion total was reached as recently as 1927. Some babies born then are still with us and were only 60 years old when the figure reached 5 billion. The current population of our world is nearing 7.8 billion. 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
5: News. I'm Deborah Valentine. President Trump has an answer to death threats coming from Iran. Fox's Gary Baumgarten reports the president has responded on Truth Social.
6: Trump writing, 1,000 missiles are locked and loaded and aimed at the Islamic Republic of Iran, with thousands of more to immediately follow should the Iranian government act on its threat.
5: Meanwhile, Iran has asked for additional peace talks. The preliminary phase of the case against Tyler Robinson has ended. Whether he will stand trial in the killing of Turning Point USA founder Charlie Kirk is now up to the judge.
7: Looking ahead to next steps, both sides will need to submit briefs to Judge Tony Graff and then return to court for oral arguments on September 1st.
5: Fox's Claudia Cowan reporting from Provo, Utah. 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
8: Your First Alert forecast, 4th of July, hot as a firecracker. Sultry sunshine, blazing heat, afternoon or evening, shower or thunderstorm, high 96. I'm Tony Cavalier.
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15: We ask Marine Corps veteran, former Sergeant Major Mario Marquez, now American Legion's Executive Director of Government Affairs, to share his thoughts on senior defense and intelligence officials using the Signal app to discuss military operations.
16: Top secret level is what I was working at a lot of the time. It's concerning to hear that senior officials were involved in something like this. And I will say that as someone who operated in that highly classified space, were someone like me ever to make a mistake of that nature, our careers would be over. We'd get court-martialed or non-judicial punishment.
10: Kieran Khalsa was born into the Healthy, Happy, Holy organization, also known as the 3HO. Created in 1969 by Yogi Bhajan, the group was rooted in meditation and Kundalini yoga, a spiritual form of the practice. Khalsa's branch lived together in Florida under one roof, which they referred to as an ashram. To Khalsa, Yogi Bhajan was God.
17: He would come to this ashram in Florida every year. He was like Santa Claus. We'd like touch his feet, and everyone in the ashram, all of a sudden there's food in the house, and he's showing up in a nice car with all the secretaries back then wearing fancy clothes and jewelry. And like my whole life, I'm like looking up to like, oh, you want to do this? Go ask everybody that was like, anyone wants to get married and wants to do anything, like ask him. He knows what your life should be like.
10: Khalsa was raised with a strict diet, but would often sneak off to eat candy bars, eggs, and any other banned food she could get her hands on. She was an outcast at school, often bullied for the turban she was forced to wear.
17: So I was called Q-tip head. We'd come home and there'd be eggs thrown on our garage door because we were the different, you know, we're 30 minutes from Disney World. In Florida, we were the weirdos. And then there was being woken up at 3 a.m, put under cold water, brought up to the yoga room, put on a sheepskin before I could walk. And we would be put in yoga positions before America knew the word yoga.
10: At just 8 years old, she followed the wants of the leader and was sent off to a strict boarding school in India with the rest of the children in her ashram. Her parents were happy to send their daughter to a foreign land, never questioning the demands of Yogi Bhajan. But instead of the spiritual experience Khulsa expected, she was tormented.
17: There was no breathwork, mindfulness. It was more, if you're late, you kneel on gravel and you don't get breakfast. And horrific other things of a boarding school that no child should have to encounter. I peed my bed. There was like the quilt. I remember, so I had this imprint of this Indian pattern paisley all over my body from the urine. And they would just put the quilt out on barbed wire to dry and then give it back to me. I was caned. I was slapped. I had to kneel down because I would at some point be late.
10: During Khulsa's trips back home to Florida, she'd soak in every bit of normalcy she could before being sent back to school. Instead of the happy, healthy group 3HO proclaimed themselves to be at the time, Khulsa had been raised in what's now widely considered a cult. However, Jackie Johnson, a licensed clinical social worker, says that the term cult only scratches the surface of explaining these types of organizations. A more accurate title for groups like 3HO is high demand, high control. It describes how the group operates, and in fact, many groups under this umbrella have the potential to be both harmful and beneficial, depending on individual experiences. Johnson says the military is a good example of this.
14: The military is high demand, high control, of course, and it needs to be. And there's no judgment in that. It's just a behavioral way of explaining how the group operates. Some people are harmed by being in a high demand, high control group, and some people kind of are not.
10: Johnson is the executive director of the International Cultic Studies Association. She says her personal experience growing up in the Jehovah's Witnesses is another good example. There's often social discourse about the difference between a cult and a religion. Johnson says the line between these types of high demand, high control groups is paper thin.
14: They have a belief system that is spiritual in nature. They consider themselves Christian. They base their beliefs on their interpretation of the Bible. They gather to worship and they have activities that center around worship. So yes, you could say Jehovah's Witnesses is a religion and that's what they consider it to be as well. On the other hand, it is a high demand, high control group. It's very demanding of its members and it's very controlling of its members. And so in that way, it's both. And that's why we try not to label a group as a cult or not as a cult. It just doesn't have a clear definition, the word cult, and it can mislead people into not really checking out what the group is or how it operates. And by slapping a label on a group, people can just rush to a judgment without even knowing anything about it.
10: Johnson was raised as a Jehovah's Witness since the age of 10. She was in and out of the community for 42 years, experiencing the negative side of a high demand, high control group.
14: When you're brought in as a child, there's a tendency to get indoctrinated, which makes it hard to leave, even when you know you want to leave, and even when you know that it's an unhealthy situation for you. And so I say that because it's an explanation as to why it takes so long to leave.
10: For both Johnson and Khulsa, the process of leaving their groups was years in the making. After college, Khulsa was recruited to be one of Yogi Bhajan's secretaries, where she was sexually abused by other women and Bhajan himself. She managed some of the group's finances while also acting as his personal healer. The relationship soon evolved into Khulsa being promised as the Yogi's successor.
17: I wrote pretty much everything down he ever told me with the dates, and I have reread them, and he's like, you're my heir apparent. I'm training you, so when I'm gone, like, you can lead and walk ahead of me. He made me, you know, he's like, you're the Mahan Tantric, which is the spiritual head of, like, this whole yoga thing that's special, and I believed it.
10: Khulsa was kicked out of the group after the yogi had died, but even after being separated from the lifestyle, she still held on to many of the practices and beliefs. It was only just a few years ago that Khulsa finally acknowledged the trauma and abuse she'd endured.
17: If you look at my bio from like before I spoke up, it's like, I'm so special because I was his healer and I was the chosen one and I this. And since I didn't get that recognition that he promised, I was mad, right? Since I was kicked out, I was really mad. And now I'm like so grateful, like, thank God. But I was also like holding in this lie. So whenever I'm like sitting and teaching and having his photo, like literally next to me, or we were taught to stare in his eyes. It took a long time, like decades, like just a few years ago, I had his photo in my bedroom, like right next to my bed. And somebody at the time was like, who kind of found out, like, why do you have that there? Because I'm like, it's my whole life. There's a baby picture of me I saw with his photo right next to it. Like, that's like, it's like, how do you take Jesus off your wall?
10: As Johnson has found through both her personal experience and helping others heal, recovering from this trauma looks different for everyone. The process of deconstructing your experiences and then rebuilding who you are takes a lot of time and hard work. Johnson says she finds it helpful to start with education about high-demand, high-control groups.
14: What were the aspects of the group you grew up in or that you were in, even if they didn't grow up, even if they joined as an adult, so that that person can understand, like, okay, my group and the dynamics of my group fit into the paradigm of high control, high demand in this way. These were the things that happened. These are the things that I experienced. And that helps them kind of break down a lot of cognitive dissonance and denial about the fact that their group or family or even a personal relationship was unhealthy. And they start to be able to accept that, because you can't do the work around this if you can't accept the fact that the group was unhealthy in the first place.
10: They then move into trauma work to talk through and process the pain they experienced. A big part of Khalsa's journey was finally questioning her deep-seated beliefs.
17: Like, wow, I believe that I had to wear white to be spiritual. I believe so much I had to unpack. So breakthrough after breakthrough. Oh my God, I cut my hair for the first time. It was like I'm cutting my arm off. My hair was down to the floor. Like, to cut it was like a huge deal. Like, oh, I'm not spiritual. I was told it makes my aura bigger and it's all my power. And like, oh my gosh, I'm cutting off my power.
10: Detangling all of these ideas can also be traumatic because it's often so ingrained in their morals and belief systems, traits that get to the core of who we are as humans. Stripping that away can also feel like losing a sense of self. Johnson says this leads into one of the final steps of healing, which is rediscovering who you are and who you want to be.
14: Some people didn't have a pre-cult identity because they were born in. So, you know, it's pretty important. What value system is important to you? You know, what kind of moral code do you want to live by? How do you build boundaries in your life? What kind of person do you want to be? What kind of people do you want in your life? You know, so all of those things go into the person either rebuilding themselves, rediscovering, or just building themselves from the ground up. You know, how am I going to live my life now? And then how do I live my life in harmony with how I want it to be? You can't say you want all this morals, boundaries, value system, and then not know how to live in harmony with that.
10: Johnson feels like this is the most rewarding part of the process. But while it's exciting, the thought of building yourself up from scratch can feel terrifying. Thankfully, Johnson says many people can often bring at least some part of their old life with them through the healing journey.
14: Usually I'll start by introducing this concept that typically not everything we learned from the cult was bad. You know, so let's start by what were some things that you learned in your group that you still agree with? You can take those things with you. You don't have to reject everything just because it came from them. So let's start from there, like, so that you have something that you know about yourself. And then kind of building, you know, things, you know, the rapport and the relationship kind of helps with that. Like, hey, I noticed that you're really funny, or you use humor to deal with difficult times, you know, and that'll start a discussion, for example. Or, you know, it sounds like trust is really important to you when I listen to you talk, you know. So as a therapist, you're kind of really listening hard and, you know, kind of like offering them kind of things back in reflection, you know, from what they tell you.
10: Sometimes her clients need a breakdown of what values are before even beginning to think about the ones they want to possess. Johnson will also use other people in their lives as examples. She'll ask her clients to think of their friends and see which traits they appreciate that they can adopt for themselves.
14: So there's a lot of different ways, you know, that someone can kind of figure out who they are. And it can be terrifying, but it just is what it is. You know, part of the work is learning how to deal with the scariness, you know, learning coping skills. How are you going to get through this time? Because you're not going to take the scariness away. One of the biggest things that people have trouble with is, you know, how do I learn to trust people? I'm never going to be able to trust anybody. And the short answer to that is, it's not your job to trust anybody. It's your job to trust yourself. And when you learn to trust yourself because you know yourself well enough, then you don't need to externalize trust.
10: It's a long, difficult process that takes a lot of time and patience, but Johnson believes it's a crucial step for survivors of abusive and manipulative groups. You can find more information about Jackie Johnson, Karen Khalsa, and all of our guests on our website, radiohealthjournal.org. For more behind the scenes, follow Radio Health Journal on Facebook, Instagram, and X. Our writer-producer is Kristen Farah. Our executive producer is Amira Zaveri. I'm Elizabeth Westfield.
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15: Former Marine Corps Sergeant Major Mario Marquez, now Executive Director with the American Legion, shares why confronting Houthi rebels in Yemen is important for the U.S. military.
16: I remember being in Yemen when the Houthi rebels surrounded the capital, and we ended up getting extracted out of that. But they did not manage to eradicate them. And the Iranians are absolutely funding them. They're equipping them. They're arming them. There's no way that the Houthis would have ever had anti-air defenses. And so that is a pretty important fight that I think needs to be finalized. We need to address it. And I do agree with the administration going after the Houthis, because you can't just allow an entity like that to shut down international shipping lanes.
12: Last week, we dove into the world of HPV and speculum exams. Dr. Diane Harper is an outspoken advocate for women's health and comfort within medicine. A big focus is reducing the industry's use of the speculum. It's a device that widens the vagina for necessary exams. However, it can also be a main source of discomfort, anxiety, and pain. Despite these negative experiences, Harper says this tool that's been around for centuries has never undergone a major update.
13: It's an instrument that has been used by men in the field caring for women, with never a thought that this would be potentially abusive to her, that it would be painful to her, that there would be better ways of doing this. And it became established as that's just the way we do it. It just causes me to cringe when I hear an older person say, well, the woman just has to suffer. She just has to do it. That's what we do for medical exams. And I'm like, no, she doesn't. If you are a forward-thinking, curious person to wonder about how do you make it better, you would think about that. I can tell you that the people who make house paint don't stop with that very first house paint they made in the 1800s. They have continually evolved that because their customers have demanded it and they put it forward. So we as women have the right to demand that better tests become developed and that better tests are made available for us.
12: Harper is a professor in the Departments of Family Medicine and Obstetrics and Gynecology at the University of Michigan. She says that with the approval of these self-sampling tests that we discussed last week, there's no need to use a speculum unless a woman has concerns or symptoms she's noticed. And despite the American medical community's resistance to this change, Harper believes we should be using the data and evidence to guide current practices.
13: I think that you get entrenched in ways of thinking about things that have been done forever, and sometimes it's hard to give them up because you think, you know, well, they've been done forever and we're okay. The problem with that is that you don't know all the cancers that you're missing because of the way you're currently doing it. I would posit that we do know that of the women who get cervical cancer in the United States, half of them haven't come in for screening. That says there's something wrong with our screening method. These women are telling us in interviews that they were sexually assaulted, that they feel uncomfortable in the office, that the physician made some kind of weird green comment at some point that has now totally scared them away from ever revealing a nakedness of them that's very personal, and that they women do not like to have invaded.
12: A 2022 paper in JAMA Network Open shows that the number of women without up-to-date screening has significantly increased. Unfortunately, the numbers are even worse for women with a physical disability. Harper recently worked on a small study published in JAMA Network Open that evaluated the screening disparities faced by disabled women. Interviews with the 56 participants reveal how difficult each step of the process is. For women who use wheelchairs, even entering the office can be a challenge.
13: And then you're sitting in the room and the doctor says, okay, now we really need to do a cervical cancer screen on you. And the woman's like, well, I need somebody to help get me up on the table. And then you have to know that my pelvis is contracted and my legs, my knees won't go very far apart. And I can't use the speculum in this way. You have to turn me on my side or you have to help hold my leg up. And then it's, I need somebody to come in the room and help me undress. How would you feel if you had to say that to somebody just to get a routine preventive healthcare screen? That doesn't give you a lot of sense of empowerment.
12: And when the speculum is finally inserted, some of these women fear they'll lose control of their bladder or the nurse will drop their leg or just simply feel embarrassment that their experience is different from the other patients.
13: It could be a scary thing for a woman with a disability to think about how in the world am I going to get the health care I need? Because we know that over 50% of kiddos with spina bifida, over 80% of people with cerebral palsy, and 94% of people with other physical disabilities are sexually active. Okay, sex means that there's an opportunity for skin-to-skin contact, which means there's an opportunity for HPV infection. And if there's an HPV infection, then we can help you by vaccination, but we can also help you by screening in a way that's now more comfortable for you.
12: Women will have to go back in for a speculum exam if the results come back positive, but Harper estimates that around 90% won't have to go in for a follow-up. She says that though this change will help women, there will need to be a lot of education to clearly identify every step. Some women may hear of self-sampling and think that there's no need to ever go in for a follow-up appointment, which would be extremely harmful to their health if they end up having positive results.
13: To me, the very most important thing is that women just don't go off by themselves and get an HPV test, that they work with their doctor. Because if it's positive, you have to have a relationship with someone that you trust, that you can talk to about what does it mean? What do I need to do? Tell me about that. Does it hurt? Does it not hurt? Do I need somebody with me? What are you really looking for? And tell me again, because I didn't get it. Like, draw me a picture because I didn't get it. And that part is really, really important.
12: In fact, Harper says that self-sampling can help create a better patient-doctor relationship.
13: The advantage of that is that instead of spending time with the woman in the exam room and with my head underneath a sheet and a speculum and getting the specimen to send to the lab, I can instead talk to her face-to-face about that sample that she's collecting and what those results might mean and where does that put you in this long spectrum of HPV infection and then small transformation and then bigger transformation and finally cancer and where do we intervene and what interventions do we have to offer to you. So I think that it offers us an opportunity for communication.
12: Right now, the FDA has approved these self-administered tests to be used in a medical institution like the doctor's office or lab. But as screening methods continue to evolve, Harper says we may soon be able to use them at home, which would hopefully increase access to this important health information.
13: We are hoping that, and there are studies ongoing right now, that will allow there to be a home approval for the HPV test, just like we have for colon cancer screening. And then we'll truly be able to make it easy for women to get the screens, and they can either pick them up at the lab and take them home and do it, or potentially have it mailed to their house and then just mail it back. Women need to demand that they know that this works, the data's solid, it's rigorous, and they can do it. They can do it themselves.
12: You can find more information about Dr. Diane Harper and all of our guests on our website, radiohealthjournal.org. For more behind the scenes, follow Radio Health Journal on Facebook, Instagram, and X. Our writer-producer is Kristen Farah. Our production manager is Jason Dickey. I'm Greg Johnson.
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15: After veterans like SecDef Pete Hegseth and DNI Tulsi Gabbard downplayed their messages discussing a military strike on the Signal app, we asked Special Forces veteran Jack Murphy if this was truly dangerous.
2: Keep in mind, they were texting about this prior to the strike, which is important because if your operation is compromised beforehand, then the enemy has an opportunity to shoot down your aircraft. So, yeah, it's politically advantageous for them to downplay it, but should they? No, this is serious. And if it was one of their subordinates, they would absolutely crush them. They would probably go to prison.
10: Medical notes this week. It may be time to restart your New Year's resolution. If you've been ignoring the promises you made on January 1st, science has some good news for you. Research on positive psychology shows that spring is the best time for setting new goals. Instead of trying to push through the winter and post-holiday slump, postponing your resolutions for a few months is more likely to produce more success. The biological factor that's making you infertile. A new study has found that a naturally occurring antibody can stop sperm in its tracks. It disrupts how sperm attaches to an egg and may also block fertilization. The research, published in the Proceedings of the National Academy of Sciences, offers a new path for investigating infertility issues. And finally, do opposites attract? Scientists say that it may not matter as much as we think. In fact, the research reveals that the key to a happy relationship is finding someone who's nice. This trait even trumps how well a couple's personalities line up. Researchers noticed that having similar personalities didn't really affect how satisfied people felt in their relationships. The findings are published in the Journal of Research in Personality. And that's Medical Notes this week. I'm Mayon Vosta Betancourt.
1: CBS Eye on Veterans, presented by American Military University. Army veteran Tony Woods serves as the Secretary of Maryland's Department of Veterans, Military, and Families. And he shares some strong advice for those trimming the federal workforce.
9: The federal government is the largest employer of veterans. Think of VA or Department of Defense. Very significant percentage of their workforce are veterans because of years of recognizing that these veterans are bringing tremendous skills and we want to recruit and retain them. I will say government has gotten more complex, and so I would caution folks to take a good look at who are we cutting, what are we asking them to do, and is this the right way to do it?
10: Thank you for joining us this week and every week as we break down the science stories you need to know. 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
8: Your First Alert forecast, 4th of July, hot as a firecracker. Sultry sunshine, blazing heat. Afternoon or evening, shower or thunderstorm. High 96. I'm Tony Cavalier.
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19: BBC News with Danielle Jawowiecka. Wildfires have killed at least 11 people in Spain's southern province of Almeria. Several victims were found in their cars. Others had tried to escape as the fire spread. 19 people are unaccounted for. Warren Bull reports.
20: Around 150 firefighters, supported by five fire trucks, tackled the blaze. Witnesses said it was caused by a downed power line, sparking flames which quickly spread to a nearby wooded area. Rescue teams have evacuated more than 1,000 people from the municipality of Los Gallados and surrounding settlements. Wildfires have become regular occurrences across southern Europe as a sustained heatwave has brought temperatures of around 40 Celsius. Spain, France and Portugal are all dealing with major incidents.
19: Iran's former supreme leader, Ayatollah Ali Khamenei, has been buried at a shrine in the northeastern city of Mashhad. He was laid to rest alongside four family members killed with him at the start of the war launched by the US and Israel in February. As the funeral took place, Iranian officials said there had been airstrikes in several areas of the country on Thursday as the dispute with the US over the Strait of Hormuz continued. The US Secretary of State Marco Rubio has invited ministers from more than 60 countries from Europe and Asia to a summit in Washington next week to discuss what his department is calling the resurgence of transnational far-left terrorism. Thomas Becker reports.
18: The meeting is expected to bring together ministers and senior officials from regions including Europe and Asia. US media, however, are reporting that many European leaders are unlikely to attend as they don't view left-wing political terrorism as a major issue. Some US officials voiced concern that the Trump administration is trying to use counter-terrorism tools to crack down on activists at home they view as left-wing extremists. Labeling them as terrorists can unlock investigative tools such as surveillance.
19: The medieval Bayeux Tapestry, which documents the Norman-French invasion of England in 1066, has arrived in London for an unprecedented exhibition at the British Museum. The masterpiece was placed in a special container to avoid vibrations and maintain a steady temperature before leaving France for the first time in more than 900 years. Lee Milner is at the British Museum.
21: There were some people who weren't too happy that the Bayeux Tapestry was going to be removed from its very small museum in Normandy because they were so worried. This is experts I'm talking about. They were worried that damage could be caused to it in transit. But President Emmanuel Macron said the loan is a symbol of trust and friendship between France and the UK. He described it as more than an exchange of art, but a sign of the country's shared future.
19: You're listening to the World News from the BBC. 2,000 lawyers in Nicaragua have had their licenses revoked without explanation. Nicaraguan media reported that the lawyers were removed from the Supreme Court's registry, effectively stripping them of the ability to practice. The UN said the move would shut down the last remaining route for legal defense against the authoritarian government of Daniel Ortega and his wife Rosario Murillo. Russian officials say a fire at an oil refinery in the
22: Football fans expected the tournament debutants would be no match for the European champions and the 2010 World Cup winners. But Vozinha's numerous saves ensured the match ended in a goalless draw. His skills helped his team reach the second round of the tournament, where they eventually lost to Argentina. The 40-year-old became an instant global sensation. One of his new fans is Jesus Ortega, a Spanish biologist who discovered the tiny bright red mollusk in the Caribbean. He said it would be called Aldisa Vozinhai in honor of the goalkeeper.
19: BBC News.
5: News. I'm Deborah Valentine. President Trump has an answer to death threats coming from Iran. Fox's Gary Baumgarten reports the president has responded on Truth Social.
6: Trump writing, 1,000 missiles are locked and loaded and aimed at the Islamic Republic of Iran, with thousands of more to immediately follow should the Iranian government act on its threat.
5: Meanwhile, Iran has asked for additional peace talks. The preliminary phase of the case against Tyler Robinson has ended. Whether he will stand trial in the killing of Turning Point USA founder Charlie Kirk is now up to the judge.
7: Looking ahead to next steps, both sides will need to submit briefs to Judge Tony Graff and then return to court for oral arguments on September 1st.
5: Fox's Claudia Cowan reporting from Provo, Utah. 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
23: For the Wall Street Business Report, I'm Bob Agnew. PepsiCo reporting stronger than expected revenue in the second quarter, despite weaker demand in North America.
24: The food and beverage giant said Thursday that its net revenue rose 6.4% to $24.2 billion for the April-June period. That was better than the $23.9 billion Wall Street expected, according to analysts polled by FactSet. In February, PepsiCo slashed U.S. prices on Lay's, Doritos, Cheetos, and Tostitos chips by up to 15%, responding to consumers' increasing exasperation after years of price hikes. Keith Peters, Washington.
23: Facebook and Instagram owner Meta in hot water with EU officials. The European Commission said Meta failed to properly assess the risks its design features pose to the physical and mental health of its users, including minors. For the Wall Street Business Report, I'm Bob Agnew.
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4: Well, the American Farm Bureau Federation recently announced they are now accepting applications for the Farm Dog of the Year contest. That's according to Terry Moore. She's Vice President of Communications for Farm Bureau. She said this contest is about honoring the vital place that dogs hold on many family farms.
11: So this is our ninth year of celebrating the role of farm dogs on the farm. So both as an active participant in the farm operation and also as a companion and family pet. Really what it is a chance to celebrate the role that dogs play and to help the public kind of see what it's like on the farm.
4: Moore also said,
11: we live in a time when the vast majority of the U.S. population has no connection to a farm, but they love their pets. We all love our pets. And so the Farm Dog of the Year contest gives us a unique connection point to give those folks who want to see how a pet on the farm might operate, gives them a window into agriculture in general.
4: Details about the contest can be found at the website fb.org/farmdog. This weekend, we have a special report from the U.S. Department of Agriculture that will be of keen interest to all of those backyard vegetable gardeners.
14: Backyard veggie and fruit growers. Worried about recently extreme heat and your garden crops? Perhaps you are seeing signs of heat stress impacts on your produce. How to mitigate that? While most will say, add water.
16: Water.
14: And lots of it. North Carolina State University Extension expert Minda Daughtry says there needs to be consideration how to go about it.
17: It's not a set it and forget it strategy for the most part. You need to pay attention to how the system is supposed to work and give it what it needs.
14: So for example, with watering, a systematic approach is needed.
17: Provide the plants the adequate water that that particular type of plant needs, especially when it's hot and especially when it's dry. Really want that water to be deep and slow because we want those roots to go after that water. The deeper they are, the less prone they're going to be affected by surface temperature changes.
14: That approach is where the gardener advice of watering in the morning comes from. Daughtry says drip irrigation is most effective in managing heat stress effects on plants. When it comes to soil moisture retention,
17: you really want to apply a really nice layer, not too thick and not too close to stems and things like that, or trunks, of organic mulch like straw or pine needles or grass clippings that have not been sprayed with herbicides or things like that around those plants to keep a blanket around those root systems so that you don't have so much activity going on.
14: Then there's shading your vegetable and fruit plants.
17: Shade cloth or something like that to protect them from direct sun. That's a great benefit if you can do that.
14: If you still wish to plant additional items for your garden this summer, Daughtry says consider heat-tolerant varieties.
17: There's been a lot of work that has been done along those lines, and you just need to investigate that and with some due diligence.
14: Also, gardeners should consider adjusting planting times.
17: For example, if you're really a spinach lover, cool season crops, planting earlier or choosing those varieties that mature quickly before we really get zinged by the hot weather.
14: Beyond plant care, also remember, you care.
17: You don't want to get out there and mess around too much. Avoid planting or transplanting during a heat wave. It's not good for you either.
14: And do not fertilize plants during extreme heat.
17: When you fertilize, you encourage new growth. And that new growth needs more help, more resources, and that adds to the plant's stress. So just hold off from fertilizing and wait for it to cool down.

0: University. He describes how they're accomplishing this.
1: So we have four, we call them chambers, that we can actually put large enough to put, think of these as like plexiglass and steel boxes, big, that we're big, they're climate controlled. We can put animals as large as a dairy cow in there and really measure methane, other greenhouse gases, you know, 24/7.
0: Overton said it is important that the agriculture industry be a part of the solution to greenhouse gas issues.
1: Dairy is a small percentage of the total, and we think if we can do our part there, then ag can be part of the solution.
0: Dr. Tom Overton, chair of the Department of Animal Sciences at Cornell University, and our thanks to John Clark with FeedWorks USA for his assistance with this report. Well, this weekend, we would like to welcome aboard some new listeners in Kingwood, West Virginia. They're tuned in to affiliated radio station WFSP AM 1560 in beautiful Kingwood, West Virginia. When we started this program way back in 2002, we never had any idea that it would go beyond the Shenandoah Valley of Virginia, but today we provide daily farm reports in 12 states to 108 radio stations all east of the Mississippi River, and it is our pleasure to be providing those daily farm reports. Thank you, listeners. Thank you, radio stations. And thank you, sponsors. Our pearl of wisdom this weekend came in by email from listener Scott Hevner, who says, "The cleanliness of theory is no match for the messiness of reality." Amen, Scott. That's your pearl of wisdom. You're on the farm, and I'm Itch.
2: Your First Alert forecast, 4th of July, hot as a firecracker. Sultry sunshine, blazing heat, afternoon or evening, shower or thunderstorm, high 96. I'm Tony Cavalier.
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4: Every single time that Americans' backs have been at the wall, 1763, French and Indian War, 1776, you know that one, 1781, the first few hours of the Battle of Yorktown, if you know, weren't really a given. The War of 1812, I mean, right where we're sitting, basically, the British were here and the future of this young country was undetermined. Civil War, obviously, both world wars, the wars of more recent times, plus the political cataclysms that happen in a republic. Every single time, no exceptions. People thought it could never be worse. People despaired. People were despondent because of human nature. And yet there's something about the American spirit represented best by that flag that ought to tonight and every night, instill in us a hopefulness about the future, not just a perseverance, not just the great cardinal virtue of fortitude, which is kind of quintessentially American, but a hopefulness. That as we fight, as we charge hills, as we bear the burdens we have, that we always know for the United States of America, bestowed with so many virtues as a society by our Creator, there's always more. Thank you, and don't you ever doubt that when the chips are down, we're going to be there charging the hill with you. God bless you.

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Howdy, I'm Joe Mullins in Ohio, the heart of it all. 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

Great Blue Ridge Mountain Bluegrass Gospel from Junior Sisk. Junior has a great band, and his album from last year, one of my very favorites in his catalog. These Are They. I believe it's an old Squire Parsons tune. A bluegrass favorite now from Junior Sisk. Joe Mullins in. Here's another all-star artist who has decades of great recordings, and his vocals lend themselves to good bluegrass gospel songs. This song comes from the catalog of the Louvin Brothers. Here's our friend Larry Stevenson, his version of a song entitled Thankful.

0: It's the best of bluegrass and old-time gospel, classic and current. I'm Joe Mullins. This is Front Porch Fellowship.
1: I remember when I was 17 years old, my voice dropped. I'd been a high tenor until I was 16 to my 17th birthday. But that autumn, my dad and I cut wood all day long, and that's hard work for a young boy. And I came in the back door about dark singing, "Everybody Gonna Have Religion and Glory." And my mother looked around and said, "Who is that?" And I said, "That's me." And she said, "Well, keep on singing." So I sang the song, and my voice had dropped that day. I guess it was from swinging that cross-cut saw back and forth and working like a man. But she put her hand on my shoulder, and I never will forget, she put her hand on my shoulder and said, "Son, everybody's going to hear you sing someday, and God's got his hand on you." And I went on the front porch, and I thought about what she said, and then I started singing again. A wonderful time up there, the gospel boogie.
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Last week, Johnny Cash would have had a birthday. The Man in Black would have been 93 years young. And he sang music that suited people all around the world in every genre. One of the old-time gospel favorites from Johnny Cash on Front Porch Fellowship. Joe Mullins with you. Let's go to Central Virginia now. These guys have had a very consistent music ministry for a long time. Here's a new recording by The Churchmen.

0: that just came to our studio. The newest by the Churchmen, Will You Be Going? Joe Mullins with you. Stay with us for more Front Porch Fellowship.
1: Next week is the 4th of July, a big holiday. And one thing is for sure, we're going to see a lot of fireworks over the Independence Day holiday. Fireworks have a long and interesting history, dating back over 1,000 years to ancient China. Originally made from bamboo stalks that would burst when heated, fireworks gradually evolved with the invention of gunpowder. 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Today, fireworks are a symbol of joy and excitement. 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And let's all enjoy the fireworks coming up next week.
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3: Toward First Alert forecast this Saturday, we are tracking rounds of showers and thunderstorms as they pass through the area with potential for some heavy rainfall that may cause some isolated flooding. Temperatures for the day are struggling to reach the 80s. I'm WSAZ meteorologist Emily Beats.

Hall of Fame members and Grand Ole Opry greats, there's Marty Stewart and Dale McCurry, together with an old Louvin Brothers song, Marty and Dale getting it done, the guitar, the mandolin, and the duet of Let Us Travel, Travel On. Great gospel on this Front Porch Fellowship Hour. Now, I said the Louvin Brothers, I could listen to their entire catalog anytime, country and gospel, from the greatest brother duo in country music history. Ira and Charlie Loudermilk was their last name, given in the hills of northern Alabama years ago. They went on to be radio stars and made it to the Grand Ole Opry in the mid-1950s. Here's a Louvin Brothers classic entitled Love Thy Neighbor. Love.

That's the late Don Reno and Red Smiley, early presenters of bluegrass and old-time gospel music, the Reno and Smiley duo, and one of Don's songs entitled The New Jerusalem. He had a birthday that we remembered as well a few weeks ago. Don Reno would have been 99 years young. I'm Joe Mullins. This is Front Porch Fellowship. We'll go to a couple of Kentucky artists right now. The Goodwin Brothers are from the Lexington area, bring a lot of energy to Bluegrass Festival stages, and the great Dale Ann Bradley joined them for this new version of an old country gospel tune about the baptism of Jesse Taylor.

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1: Can thunderstorms really cause milk to go sour? We will investigate on a Truth or Tall Tale edition of the Old Farmer's Almanac Radio Report. With more practical tips and useful advice, this is the Old Farmer's Almanac Radio Report for Saturday, July 11th, the 192nd day of the year. Our sixth president, John Quincy Adams, was born on this day, and in 1914, Babe Ruth made his major league debut. There's an old adage that says thunderstorms can cause milk to go sour. Implausible folklore? We've heard enough accents from dairy farmers to believe something is going on, but the connection has never been scientifically proven. Experiments that have run electricity through milk have found no effect. Some theories say it's merely the warm, humid conditions which spawn thunderstorms that hasten spoilage, while others believe it's caused by ozone or bacteria carried by rainfall. It's still very much an unsolved scientific mystery. After the next July thunderstorm, better check your milk. That's the Old Farmer's Almanac Radio Report. 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

gates in the north, and there's three gates in the south. That makes 12 gates to the city. Hallelujah. If you see my dear old mother,

0: There's the newest by the Radio Ramblers. We've had a busy start to the month. We look forward to seeing you somewhere soon. 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Be following us. We'll have an all-new gospel album within the coming days. Before the Radio Ramblers, it was the legendary voice of Ralph Stanley, one of the most distinctive stylists in all of American roots music, with a career starting in 1946. We remember Ralph Stanley, who had a birthday. Would have been a birthday just a few days ago. Ralph born in 1927. I'm Joe Mullins. Stay right there for more Front Porch Fellowship.
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2: 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God has had his hand on this nation and its people.
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There's Ricky Skaggs from a few years back. Ricky, a student of the aforementioned Ralph Stanley on the program, starting his career at about age 15 alongside the late Dr. Ralph. Ricky is a friend of Jaylee Roberts. Jaylee is the female vocalist of the year in the bluegrass world these days. Wonderful young lady that's a singer and songwriter. Part of the group Sister Sadie, Jaylee has new music releasing just this week, and we're so glad to get it on the program. It includes her friend Ricky Skaggs and the Whites. Here's Jaylee and friends, and he's gone.

There's the newest by Jaylee Roberts and friends. Next week, our producer Daniel Mullins will speak with Jaylee on the program and get the story behind the song. It's all happening on your front porch. I'm glad you invited me today. I'm Joe Mullins. God bless you.

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1: News. I'm Chris DeMeo. President Trump threatening Iran earlier this morning after the funeral of Iran's supreme leader Ayatollah Khamenei saw open calls for his killing. The president posting on Truth Social that 1,000 missiles are locked and loaded and aimed at the Islamic Republic of Iran, with thousands more to follow immediately should the Iranian government act on its threat. The president adding the U.S. military would completely decimate and destroy all areas of Iran. Accused Charlie Kirk assassin Tyler Robinson's lawyers questioning the ATF agent who analyzed the alleged murder weapon as the preliminary hearing concludes.
2: An ATF report could not positively link the bullet recovered from Charlie Kirk's autopsy to the rifle tied to Robinson. But the prosecution countered the report was inconclusive because the bullet had broken into fragments.
1: That's Fox's Claudia Cowan in Provo, Utah. 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
3: With the Wall Street Business Report, I'm Bill Alexander. Stocks rose and oil prices eased on Thursday as financial markets calmed in the wait to see what will come next after President Donald Trump raised doubts about the temporary truce in the war with Iran. The S&P 500 climbed 0.8%, the Dow Jones Industrial Average added 139 points or 0.3%, and the Nasdaq Composite rallied 1.3%. The potential unraveling of the fragile truce between Iran and the United States renewed anxiety over whether fuel prices would go back up if sustained fighting kept oil tankers from traveling through the Persian Gulf. Oil prices rose to their highest point in weeks after President Donald Trump declared the U.S. ceasefire with Iran over. U.S. applications for jobless aid in the week ending July 4th ticked down by 2,000 to 215,000. And the benchmark 30-year fixed-rate mortgage rate rose to 6.49% from 6.43% last week. For the Wall Street Business Report, I'm Bill Alexander in Washington.

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1: News. I'm Deborah Valentine. Reports that Iran is making death threats against President Trump.
2: The president maintains this is not the product of a new threat on his life from Iran, dismissing a report from the Wall Street Journal that Israel had uncovered a fresh plot.
1: Fox's Alexandria Hoff. President Trump has responded to Iran's death threats on Truth Social, saying, quote, 1,000 missiles are locked and loaded and aimed at the Islamic Republic of Iran, with thousands more to immediately follow should the Iranian government act on its threat. Democratic Senate candidate Graham Plantner officially withdrew from the main Senate race Friday night. More from Fox's Kristen Goodwin.
2: Graham Plantner taking to X to share a letter to the Maine Department of the Secretary of State Division of Elections, stating, I write to formally withdraw my candidacy for the United States Senate.
1: He vehemently denies an allegation of sexual assault. 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
3: Toward First Alert forecast this Saturday, we are tracking rounds of showers and thunderstorms as they pass through the area, with potential for some heavy rainfall that may cause some isolated flooding. Temperatures for the day are struggling to reach the 80s. I'm WSAZ meteorologist Emily Dietz.

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1: I'm Gary Duncan, the technical producer of the By the Way program. You may have heard the news that Paul Debatier has been called home to be with the Lord on November 30th, 2025. I had the pleasure of working with Paul for over 30 years. Paul was the same on the air as he was off the air. A soft-spoken, kind, loving person with a deep love for his family, friends, you the listeners, and of course, Jesus. He wanted to reach as many people as possible with the good news of Christ. The By the Way program will be ending after tomorrow's program. On tomorrow's program, we'll hear from Paul's son, John. He'll speak with us on that final program. And by the way, it's been an honor working behind the scenes to bring you this program.
2: Toward First Alert forecast this Saturday, we are tracking rounds of showers and thunderstorms as they pass through the area with potential for some heavy rainfall that may cause some isolated flooding. Temperatures for the day are struggling to reach the 80s. I'm WSAZ meteorologist Emily Beats.

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1: Man, it's music. Music is wild. I tell you what, I love being a comedian. I can be a comedian forever, but you can't be a rock star forever. You got to quit after a while. There's some rock bands that just aren't quitting. Like Van Halen. They're still touring. They can't even breathe anymore, people. Should be called Van Inhaler. That's what their name should be. And the Rolling Stones, they should have quit years ago. Well, their song is, I'm jumping Jack Flash, I've got gas, gas, gas. Rolling Stones, are they still trashing hotel rooms? And empty cans of Ensure everywhere?
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1: Fox News, I'm Deborah Valentine. Reports that Iran is making death threats against President Trump.
2: The president maintains this is not the product of a new threat on his life from Iran, dismissing a report from the Wall Street Journal that Israel had uncovered a fresh plot.
1: Fox's Alexandria Hoff. President Trump has responded to Iran's death threats on Truth Social, saying, quote, 1,000 missiles are locked and loaded and aimed at the Islamic Republic of Iran, with thousands more to immediately follow should the Iranian government act on its threat. Democratic Senate candidate Graham Plantner officially withdrew from the main Senate race Friday night. More from Fox's Kristen Goodwin.
2: Graham Plantner taking to X to share a letter to the main Department of the Secretary of State Division of Elections, stating, I write to formally withdraw my candidacy for the United States Senate.
1: He vehemently denies an allegation of sexual assault. 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
3: Your first alert forecast this Saturday. We are tracking rounds of showers and thunderstorms as they pass through the area, with potential for some heavy rainfall that may cause some isolated flooding. Temperatures for the day are struggling to reach the 80s. I'm WSAZ meteorologist Emily Beats.

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1: Is there a comment that constantly garners more comments because the original comment was so intriguing? I hear one every day. A comment so viable, so intriguing, that everyone is commenting on that original comment. It's the Focus on the Family commentary. A comment that resounds for families everywhere, garnering constant comments indeed.
2: Joe Friday, the police detective from the 1960s cop show Dragnet, was famous for saying, "Just the facts, ma'am." Joe wanted justice, and the only way he could get it was to drill down to the heart of the matter. The problem was, everybody else wanted to give their opinion about what happened. Getting to the heart of the matter can be difficult. Our biases get in the way. Most of what you see on social media comes with a particular bias, and that includes your opinions. Even respected news organizations are biased. They don't simply report the news. They decide what's newsworthy by filtering stories through their worldview. We're never presented with just the facts. We get an interpretation of the facts. Here's the challenge when it comes to solving problems in our culture. We all think we're Joe Friday. We consider ourselves unbiased observers, interested only in the truth. The truth is, we all have biases. Our beliefs, our upbringing, our education, our past experiences, they all factor into and develop a bias that filters everything we see, everything we hear, and everything we say. None of us is completely objective, which makes it difficult to resolve disputes, political disagreements, and marital problems. To respect other people's opinions, we must first acknowledge that other opinions exist. To overcome your biases, you must first admit that you have them. For Focus on the Family, I'm Jim Daly.
3: Good morning, I'm Chris Lawrence. Your forecast for the Mountain State: rain falls, sometimes heavy and slow moving, over West Virginia this weekend. Flash flooding a possibility as well. Rounds of showers and thunderstorms are expected all the way through the weekend. Humid summertime air mass remaining in place across West Virginia. Local flash flooding remains a possibility due to that excessive rain. A flood watch is in effect through Sunday morning, and a few strong storms could also produce damaging wind gusts. But quieter weather is expected for the beginning of the new work week. You have yourself a great day and a great weekend. For Daniel Woods, I'm Chris Lawrence on Metro News, the voice of West Virginia.

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1: Sometimes parents would just fail at advice. I remember my mom when I was a kid. 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Think about it. 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Like when I was a kid, I hit my head on the corner of the table. Careful! 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It's like, that's good.

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1: News. I'm Paul Stevens. President Trump warning the U.S. would, quote, decimate Iran, unquote, if it carries out an assassination attempt rumored to target him. All this as efforts continue to salvage a ceasefire between D.C. and Tehran.
2: The Trump administration demanding that Iran issue a public statement agreeing to stop firing on commercial ships and declaring the Strait of Hormuz open.
1: And that is Fox's Kevin Cork. Is there enough evidence to put Tyler Robinson on trial for the killing of Charlie Kirk?
3: U.S. District Judge Tony Groff is now tasked with sifting through mountains of evidence presented in the five-day preliminary hearing in Provo, Utah. Evidence that prosecutors say includes surveillance footage and a confession.
1: Fox's Jeff Manasso. Charlie Kirk, the founder of Turning Point USA, was gunned down last September. 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
4: Toward First Alert forecast this Saturday, we are tracking rounds of showers and thunderstorms as they pass through the area with potential for some heavy rainfall that may cause some isolated flooding. Temperatures for the day are struggling to reach the 80s. I'm WSAZ meteorologist Emily Beats.

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1: This summer, children all across the country are enjoying or anticipating a special week of Vacation Bible School. VBS has come a long way since its early days in a saloon. What?
2: In the late 1800s, Mrs. Walker Ilette Hawes of the Epiphany Baptist Church became aware of the poor conditions for children in the slums of New York City's East Side and determined to provide the children with a six-week summer Bible school program. The only space she found to rent was a saloon.
1: It was just the beginning.
2: By 2012, when the Barna Group research team surveyed churches, they reported 68% of churches across America were conducting VBS programs for children, with memorizing the Bible a key component. Thousands of children engaging with the Bible in all its impact and influence.
1: Brought to you by Museum of the Bible.
3: Toward First Alert forecast this Saturday, we are tracking rounds of showers and thunderstorms as they pass through the area with potential for some heavy rainfall that may cause some isolated flooding. Temperatures for the day are struggling to reach the 80s. I'm WSAZ meteorologist Emily Dietz.

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2: 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I love these guys. But I tell you, if you have teenage boys, you get a shower. 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

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But was the Holy Spirit reaching? Was her heart

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1: News. I'm Pam Puzo. Efforts underway to salvage the ceasefire with Iran.
2: The Trump administration demanding that Iran issue a public statement agreeing to stop firing on commercial ships and declaring the Strait of Hormuz open.
1: Fox's Kevin Cork. President Trump also warning the U.S. would decimate Iran if it carries out an assassination attempt. Is there enough evidence to put Tyler Robinson on trial for the murder of Charlie Kirk?
3: U.S. District Judge Tony Groff is now tasked with sifting through mountains of evidence presented in the five-day preliminary hearing in Provo, Utah. Evidence that prosecutors say includes surveillance footage and a confession.
1: Fox's Jeff Manasso. Kirk, the founder of Turning Point USA, was gunned down last September. 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
4: Your First Alert forecast this Saturday. We are tracking rounds of showers and thunderstorms as they pass through the area with potential for some heavy rainfall that may cause some isolated flooding. Temperatures for the day are struggling to reach the 80s. I'm WSAZ meteorologist Emily Dietz.

saw a different virtue was engraved upon each stone. I saw where they had buried courage, truth, and honesty. And then I passed the marker, absolute morality. Before I turned to leave a fresh dug grave, I paused to see. The headstone clearly read, here lies the Christian family. 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
2: The Battle of Gettysburg resulted in the largest number of casualties in the Civil War. More than 51,000 soldiers fought and died there, and it is considered the war's turning point. Abraham Lincoln's address at the dedication of the Soldiers' National Cemetery in Gettysburg, Pennsylvania, on November 19, 1863, is regarded as one of the greatest speeches in American history. Listen to his words. 47 years ago, our fathers brought forth on this continent a new nation, conceived in liberty, and dedicated to the proposition that all men are created equal. We are now engaged in a great civil war, testing whether that nation or any nation so conceived and so dedicated can long endure. It is altogether fitting and proper that we should do this. But in a larger sense, we cannot dedicate, we cannot consecrate, we cannot hallow this ground. The brave men, living and dead, who struggled here, have consecrated it far above our poor power to add or detract. The world will little note nor long remember what we say here, but it can never forget what they did here. It is for us, the living, rather to be dedicated here to the unfinished work which they who fought here have thus far so nobly advanced. It is rather for us to be here dedicated to the great task remaining before us. That task that President Lincoln spoke of that day was the great act of providing liberty and equality for every citizen of this great nation.
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3: Good morning, I'm Chris Lawrence. Your forecast for the Mountain State: rainfall, sometimes heavy and slow moving, over West Virginia this weekend. Flash flooding a possibility as well. Rounds of showers and thunderstorms are expected all the way through the weekend. Humid summertime air mass remaining in place across West Virginia. Local flash flooding remains a possibility due to that excessive rain. A flood watch is in effect through Sunday morning, and a few strong storms could also produce damaging wind gusts. But quieter weather is expected for the beginning of the new work week. You have yourself a great day and a great weekend. For Daniel Woods, I'm Chris Lawrence on Metro News, the voice of West Virginia.

what's best. I just don't understand why. If you could hear your loved one

0: Welcome to Lighten Up, brought to you by Compassion International. Lighten Up is a moment to brighten your day with Jesus. I'm Dr. Wes Stafford on behalf of Compassion, confident that you will enjoy as author, motivational speaker, and comedian Ken Davis talks about the special bond between children and their grandparents.
1: Jaden is my youngest granddaughter. Jaden is a princess. I have pictures of Jaden climbing rock walls in high heels. Everything Jaden has to match. You see the scarf, the pink. She has little pink shoes on. I took Jaden and her three sisters camping in the mountains of Colorado at 10,500 feet, and they loved it. They roasted marshmallows. For a child this age, marshmallows are nothing but a fantastic torch. They do not want to slightly brown them. They want to cause them to burst into flame and wave them wildly in the air, hoping that they might stick to one of their siblings.
2: Children find joy in the simple things. We are consumed with perfectly toasting the marshmallow. They care only about watching it burn. I focus on getting to the top of the mountain. They're constantly distracted by flowers and bugs and squirrels. Children know how to enjoy the journey. They delight in the things we miss as we rush to our destination. That is, until they're in a car going on a trip. Then children become little adults. All they know is, are we there yet? No, not yet. Lighten up and live.
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1: News. I'm Paul Stevens. Efforts underway as we speak to salvage a ceasefire between the U.S. and Iran.
2: The Trump administration demanding that Iran issue a public statement agreeing to stop firing on commercial ships and declaring the Strait of Hormuz open.
1: And that's Fox's Kevin Cork. President Trump also warning the U.S. would quote-unquote decimate Iran if it carries out an attempted assassination targeting him. Is there enough evidence to put Tyler Robinson on trial for killing Charlie Kirk?
3: U.S. District Judge Tony Groff is now tasked with sifting through mountains of evidence presented in the five-day preliminary hearing in Provo, Utah. Evidence that prosecutors say includes surveillance footage and a confession.
1: Fox's Jeff Manasso. Charlie Kirk was the founder of Turning Point USA. He was gunned down last September. 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
4: Toward First Alert forecast this Saturday, we are tracking rounds of showers and thunderstorms as they pass through the area with potential for some heavy rainfall that may cause some isolated flooding. Temperatures for the day are struggling to reach the 80s. I'm WSAZ meteorologist Emily Dietz.

mistake.

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1: History was made on today's date. Stay tuned for an American Minute with Bill Federer.
2: He intentionally fired into the air, but his political rival, Aaron Burr, took deadly aim and fatally shot him in a duel this day, July 11, 1804. Born in the West Indies, he fought in the Revolution and served as aide-de-camp to General Washington. He helped write the Constitution and convinced the states to ratify it by writing the Federalist Papers. His name was Alexander Hamilton, the first Secretary of the Treasury. He wrote, "Let an association be formed, the Christian Constitutional Society. Its object, first, the support of the Christian religion. Second, the support of the United States."
1: This has been an American Minute with Bill Federer. 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
3: Storm First Alert forecast this Saturday. We are tracking rounds of showers and thunderstorms as they pass through the area with potential for some heavy rainfall that may cause some isolated flooding. Temperatures for the day are struggling to reach the 80s. I'm WSAZ meteorologist Emily Dietz.

0: I'm Tim DeTellis, inviting you to enjoy a positive boost for your day with Bean and Bailey.
1: I can guarantee there were many men who made this nation what it is today.
2: Okay, but there were also regular-sized men. Let's not forget those guys. You know what I'm saying?
1: Not many, not tiny little people. Many, many men who made this nation.
2: Well, right, sure.
1: Men and women, specific heroes that we studied in school, no matter where you're raised, in Tennessee or California.
2: Right, like that guy, that Patrick guy who said, "Give me that statue or kill me." That made a huge impact on our nation.
1: I got to admit, I don't remember that quote. Patrick Henry?
2: That's the guy.
1: Okay, he said, "Give me liberty or give me death."
2: I know, and I don't know why I wanted the Statue of Liberty so bad, but it made a huge impact on our nation.
1: Hey.
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1: Stevens, Israel sharing intelligence with the U.S. about an alleged Iranian plot to assassinate President Trump as U.S. attacks continue.
2: President Trump, in spite of this, in spite of two previous attempts on his life, is showing strength, not fear. And, you know, by saying, you know, we are going to bomb you into oblivion, I think that sets the tone very correctly.
1: U.S. Ambassador to NATO Mark Whitaker on Fox. Main Democratic U.S. Senate candidate Graham Platner stepping aside after a campaign plagued with scandal. Reaction from the GOP.
3: The replacement may end up not having a Nazi tattoo, and he may not abuse women, but he's still going to share the socialist agenda that Graham Platner and these radicals in places like New York City and Denver do as well.
1: On Fox, Arkansas, GOP Senator Tom Cotton, Platner denying the allegations. 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
4: Toward first alert forecast this Saturday, we are tracking rounds of showers and thunderstorms as they pass through the area with potential for some heavy rainfall that may cause some isolated flooding. Temperatures for the day are struggling to reach the 80s. I'm WSAZ meteorologist Emily Dietz.

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1: Can thunderstorms really cause milk to go sour? We will investigate on a Truth or Tall Tale edition of the Old Farmer's Almanac Radio Report. With more practical tips and useful advice, this is the Old Farmer's Almanac Radio Report for Saturday, July 11th, the 192nd day of the year. Our sixth president, John Quincy Adams, was born on this day, and in 1914, Babe Ruth made his major league debut. There's an old adage that says thunderstorms can cause milk to go sour. Implausible folklore? We've heard enough accents from dairy farmers to believe something is going on, but the connection has never been scientifically proven. Experiments that have run electricity through milk have found no effect. Some theories say it's merely the warm humid conditions which spawn thunderstorms that hasten spoilage, while others believe it's caused by ozone or bacteria carried by rainfall. It's still very much an unsolved scientific mystery. After the next July thunderstorm, better check your milk. That's the Old Farmer's Almanac Radio Report. 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
2: Yeah, I'm Chris Lawrence. Your forecast for the Mountain State: rainfall, sometimes heavy and slow moving, over West Virginia this weekend. Flash flooding a possibility as well. Rounds of showers and thunderstorms are expected all the way through the weekend. Humid summertime air mass remaining in place across West Virginia. Local flash flooding remains a possibility due to that excessive rain. A flood watch is in effect through Sunday morning, and a few strong storms could also produce damaging wind gusts. But quieter weather is expected for the beginning of the new work week. You have yourself a great day and a great weekend. For Daniel Woods, I'm Chris Lawrence on Metro News, the voice of West Virginia.

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1: We men don't like to shop. 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
1: Stevens, Israel sharing intelligence with the U.S. about an alleged Iranian plot to assassinate President Trump as U.S. attacks continue.
2: President Trump, in spite of this, in spite of two previous attempts on his life, is showing strength, not fear. And, you know, by saying, you know, we are going to bomb you into oblivion, I think that sets the tone very correctly.
1: U.S. Ambassador to NATO Mark Whitaker on Fox. Maine Democratic U.S. Senate candidate Graham Platner stepping aside after a campaign plagued with scandal. Reaction from the GOP.
3: The replacement may end up not having a Nazi tattoo, and he may not abuse women, but he's still going to share the socialist agenda that Graham Platner and these radicals in places like New York City and Denver do as well.
1: On Fox, Arkansas, GOP Senator Tom Cotton, Platner denying the allegations. 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
4: Toward First Alert forecast this Saturday, we are tracking rounds of showers and thunderstorms as they pass through the area with potential for some heavy rainfall that may cause some isolated flooding. Temperatures for the day are struggling to reach the 80s. I'm WSAZ meteorologist Emily Dietz.

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1: Profile America, July 11th. Today is World Population Day, a creation of the United Nations in 1989. It concentrates on issues related to world population growth, along with various social and economic causes. But the timeline for the planet's human population growth is in itself a story of acceleration. Estimates for 130,000 years BC have the global population at just 200,000. The population reached the billion mark in 1804, shortly after our second census in 1800, which counted 5.3 million Americans. The 2 billion total was reached as recently as 1927. Some babies born then are still with us and were only 60 years old when the figure reached 5 billion. The current population of our world is nearing 7.8 billion. You can find more facts about America from the U.S. Census Bureau online at census.gov.
2: Toward First Alert forecast this Saturday, we are tracking rounds of showers and thunderstorms as they pass through the area with potential for some heavy rainfall that may cause some isolated flooding. Temperatures for the day are struggling to reach the 80s. I'm WSAZ meteorologist Emily Beats.

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1: Oh man, it seemed like yesterday we had the big Mexican wedding, you know, sponsors, it was free, and you know. Gosh, getting my family to help out with a wedding was like pulling teeth, man. Everybody wanted to be a sponsor, they just didn't want to pay. I told my uncle, hey, I need that money for the limo. He's like, can you wait till the 15th? The wedding's on the 13th.
2: Oh, I'm gonna be late.
1: But he paid for the cab, that was cool. At least we got there, it's all that matters.
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1: I'm Kim Puso. Water rescues across Missouri after epic flash flooding. More states are at risk this weekend.
2: There's been so much rain across this area. Any additional rainfall will cause flooding, and it's a large area that we're worried about. Major cities like Indianapolis, Louisville, down towards Nashville, maybe even towards Atlanta. All spots where you can see some really heavy rainfall.
1: Fox meteorologist Adam Klotz. Locked and loaded, President Trump targeting Iran on social media.
3: President Trump takes to Truth Social to threaten Iran after there were open calls for his death at the funeral of Supreme Leader Ayatollah Ali Khamenei.
1: That's Fox's Gary Baumgarten. According to Reuters, Iran's supreme leader said in writing today, revenge for his father's death must certainly take place. America's listening to Fox News.
4: First alert forecast this Saturday. We are tracking rounds of showers and thunderstorms as they pass through the area with potential for some heavy rainfall that may cause some isolated flooding. Temperatures for the day are struggling to reach the 80s. I'm WSAZ meteorologist Emily Dietz.

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1: Here's your On This Date update for July 11th. Vice President Aaron Burr shot and mortally wounded Alexander Hamilton in a duel today in 1804. They had been bitter enemies for years. On this date in 1946...
2: Which way did my heart go?
1: Crooner Dean Martin recorded his first record. And America's first space station, Skylab, crashed to Earth today in 1979. Luckily, most of it splashed harmlessly into the Indian Ocean. Born on this date, President John Quincy Adams.

0: author E.B. White. And...
1: if you love me, you would stay in front of the world.
0: The rapper Lil' Kim. I'm Mitch Davis, and that's your On This Date update.
2: I'm Chris Lawrence. Your forecast for the Mountain State. Rainfall, sometimes heavy and slow-moving over West Virginia this weekend. Flash flooding a possibility as well. Rounds of showers and thunderstorms are expected all the way through the weekend. Humid summertime air mass remaining in place across West Virginia. Local flash flooding remains a possibility due to that excessive rain. A flood watch is in effect through Sunday morning, and a few strong storms could also produce damaging wind gusts. But quieter weather is expected for the beginning of the new work week. Have yourself a great day and a great weekend. For Daniel Woods, I'm Chris Lawrence on Metro News, the voice of West Virginia.

0: Los Oscar flies a small plane.
1: My manager. 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See, he never gives me the details to my manager. Let me tell you right now. He said I'm flying. I was flying from Los Angeles to Monterey, California. It's about a 400-mile thing. I don't know. He goes, you're flying American. I'm like, that's cool. I get to the airport, and they put me on this little shuttle. I'm already at the airport. Why am I on that little shuttle? He goes, because we're going to go to the little plane. I go, what is this? We have American Eagle. That's right. There's eagles bigger than the plane. What American Eagle? And I'm looking at the, there's dents on the bottom of the plane. This thing can't make it over a speed bump, but we're going to be in the air.
0: Get more laughs over at DarrenStreblo.com.

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1: I'm Paul Stevens. Members of Congress weigh in on new U.S. military strikes against Iran in light of a crumbling ceasefire.
2: We're basically back at a point of negotiating from a position of strength, letting the Iranians know how it's going to be. And look, we tried to allow them to behave like a normal country. It seems to be beyond them to do that, so we're moving to Plan B.
1: Tennessee Republican Senator Bill Hagerty with Fox's Larry Kudlow. Maine Democratic U.S. Senate candidate Graham Platner stepping aside after a campaign plagued with scandal,
3: including an accusation from a former girlfriend that he sexually assaulted her, which he denies. Because he withdrew before Monday, his name will not appear on the November ballot. Democrats have until July 27th to name a replacement.
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4: West Virginia Metro News. I'm Chris Lawrence. A Logan County man is the latest individual arrested in a plot to attack the recent UFC fight at the White House. The Department of Justice announcing 21-year-old Chandler Skaggs of Chapmanville was taken into custody this week in West Virginia. He becomes the eighth individual arrested in that plot to kill President Trump and other government leaders during the UFC 250 event at the White House lawn. Investigators say Skaggs is alleged to have been planning to be a sniper for the event and is in custody today. The Afghan national accused of shooting two members of the National Guard in Washington, D.C. last year is now hospitalized. 30-year-old Ramanullah Lakhanwal was hospitalized this week, according to a court filing in D.C. federal court. Prosecutors say he's getting medical treatment necessary to preserve his life because he was not willing to consume adequate food for nutrition. He is facing charges for the shooting of Sergeant Andrew Wolf and Specialist Sarah Beckstrom. Secretary of State Chris Warner says West Virginia has a variety of ways to ensure that non-citizens are not voting in West Virginia elections. Brad McElhaney reports that was contained in a mandatory response to a letter from the Department of Justice.
5: The West Virginia Secretary of State's office, which is in a federal lawsuit about turning over personal voter information to the federal government, received the letter Tuesday from Harmeet Dhillon, the U.S. Department of Justice Civil Rights Division Chief.
4: Brad writes more at WVMetroNews.com. You're listening to Metro News, the voice of West Virginia. A South Carolina woman has pleaded guilty to aggravated identity theft. 60-year-old Della Pastino of Lexington, South Carolina, is admitted to the withdrawal of more than $37,000 from bank accounts of four individuals in southern West Virginia. U.S. Attorney Moore Capito said she used different people's identity and forged their signatures to get the money during August and September of 2024. The banks were in Huntington, Spencer, Charleston, and Gilbert. She'll now face Lawrence.
6: Toward First Alert forecast this Saturday, we are tracking rounds of showers and thunderstorms as they pass through the area with potential for some heavy rainfall that may cause some isolated flooding. Temperatures for the day are struggling to reach the 80s. I'm WSAZ meteorologist Emily Dietz.
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0: Hello again, and welcome to American Top 40. I'm Casey Kasem, and this is a show that lets you know how your favorite songs are doing every week from coast to coast, according to Billboard Magazine's national survey. We have three debut songs in American Top 40 this week, and let's get on to the first of the 40 hottest records in the USA.
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0: Remember Melissa Manchester, 25-year-old girl from Bronx, New York, now making her home in L.A. Her first hit was Midnight Blue. Her current one is Just You and I.

Just You and I. First week on the chart at number 40 for Melissa Manchester on American Top 40. At number 39, Michael Murphy with a story of a gambler who was dealt the ace of spades. And we all know what that means. Lost his bet, and now his debt is paid. Here's Renegade.

0: Renegade by Michael Murphy at number 39, second week on the chart. You know, about a year ago at a rock concert in Oklahoma, two teenage girls were injured before the show and had to miss the concert. When the Canadian group that headlined that concert heard about the accident, they called the girls at the hospital and promised to make it up to them by flying them to their very next American performance, wherever it was. Got details coming up.
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0: Natalie Cole has sort of been bubbling under the American Top 40 for 3 months now. She's got a hit. It's at number 38 this week as it debuts, and it's called Inseparable.

Survey song number 38, Natalie Cole and Inseparable. You know, 3 hours once a week with American Top 40, and you know where your favorite songs are in the national music scene. Here's a tune that debuted last week at number 40, this week moves up three. The Tramps, they're from Philadelphia, and their song is Hold Back the Night.

Tramps at number 37 and moving up with Hold Back the Night. This is Casey Kasem on American Top 40 in Hollywood. And now I have the hit and the story by the rock group that didn't forget. Almost a year ago at a concert in Tulsa, Oklahoma, two teenage girls were seriously injured in the audience before the show. They were accidentally pushed through a plate glass door. They were rushed to a hospital and had to miss a concert. At the concert was their favorite rock act, Beckman Turner Overdrive. Now, the group didn't hear about the accident until several days later. But when they did, they wanted to make it up to the girls. So they called the girls at the hospital and invited them to attend their very next U.S. concert, wherever it was held, as their guests. Well, the next concert didn't happen for 6 months. But when it did, the group remembered their promise. And that was pretty important to the two girls from Tulsa who were flown to Los Angeles to see their favorite group in a sellout performance at the Forum. Here's Beckman Turner Overdrive and Take It Like a Man.

0: its debuting record of the week, coming in at number 36. That's Backlund Turner Overdrive with Take It Like a Man. 35 hits to number one and counting them down.
1: The hits from coast to coast.
2: Believe it or not, you might be saying Manjaro wrong. That's according to a new list of the most mispronounced words of 2025, according to Babbel. The weight loss drug is high on the list, along with Storm Eowyn and the Louvre Museum, which is pronounced Louvre in France. Oddly enough, we're all pronouncing Denzel Washington's name wrong.
3: Oh, no, you did.
2: He says it's pronounced Denzel, but even he calls himself Denzel. That's what's trending. I'm Jen Clark.
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0: You know, American Top 40's heard coast to coast and around the world every week on great radio stations like WGRD, Grand Rapids, Michigan, KXOA, Sacramento, California, WGH, Norfolk, Virginia, and 4 a.m. Mareeba, Queensland, Australia. Now at number 35, second week on the chart, this is Roxy Music and Love is the Drug.

from England, Roxy Music at number 35 with Love is the Drug. Here now is a group who first hit the charts with an instrumental back in 1974. It was called Machine Gun. Their second top 40 hit was Slippery When Wet. That was a vocal in 75. Here in 76, they're moving up with their third chart record. At number 34, The Commodores with Sweet Love.

0: The Commodores on American Top 40 at number 34 with Sweet Love. I got a letter here from Pennsylvania that says, I was wondering if any solo singers besides Donovan and Lulu have used only first names on their top 40 hits. Well, in just a few minutes, I'm going to name 10 more for you.
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0: AT40 originates in Hollywood. My name is Casey Kasem. The countdown doesn't stop until we get to number one. Here's a song that went up to number five 3 weeks ago. It's Earth, Wind, and Fire with Sing a Song.

0: last week at 22, this week at 33, Earth, Wind, and Fire, and Sing a Song. This is Casey on American Top 40, and right now we're up to the question about top 40 artists who use only their first names. The letter's from Bedford, Pennsylvania, from Gil Spencer, and Gil wants to know, who, besides Lulu and Donovan, has made the 40 using only a first name? Well, let me read them off to you alphabetically, Gil. First, there's Annette. Then, Anne Margaret. Then comes Cher, and Derek, Dion, Fabian, Keith, Lolita, Melanie, and Oliver. That's 12 altogether, counting Lulu and Donovan. An even dozen first-name-only artists who have made the top 40. Thanks for writing, Gil.
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0: Moving up to number 32, the Sal Soul Orchestra and...

0: Sal Soul Orchestra at number 32, third week on the chart, with a song that was first a hit by Jimmy Dorsey back in 1942. That's Tangerine. Well, in a few minutes on American Top 40, I'm going to have an AT-40 Extra, the record that reportedly cost more to make than any other single record ever produced. A number one rock and roll classic from 1966.
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4: In an all-Czechia ladies singles final at Wimbledon today, 21-year-old Linda Noskova had championship point against Karolina Muchova in the deciding third set on Radio Wimbledon.
5: Can she seal it at the sixth time of asking? She serves down the middle. She does! Linda Noskova falls to the ground, her hands over her eyes. She has looked disaster in the eye on center court, and now she's triumphant.
4: In Major League Baseball, the Pittsburgh Pirates have just defeated the Milwaukee Brewers 7-6 in Game 1 of a doubleheader. The Pirates' Esmerlin Valdez hit two home runs, including the go-ahead grand slam on the bottom of the seventh inning. The Pirates then got out of a bases-loaded one-out jam in the top of the ninth inning to secure the victory.
6: Toward First Alert forecast this Saturday, we are tracking rounds of showers and thunderstorms as they pass through the area with potential for some heavy rainfall that may cause some isolated flooding. Temperatures for the day are struggling to reach the 80s. I'm WSAZ meteorologist Emily Beats.
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0: Here's another remake. Went to number 17 back in 61 by the man who wrote it, Sam Cooke. Tony Orlando and Dawn with their 19th chart record.

Tony, Thelma, and Joyce at number 31, moving up 7 with Cupid. Well, it's time now in American Top 40 for an extra. A rock and roll classic from the mid-60s that's reportedly the most expensive single ever produced. What do I call expensive? Well, the cost of making a single record today will run you about $5,000. And it's not unheard of for someone to spend maybe twice that much to produce a single. But nobody here at American Top 40 has ever heard of any single costing as much as $40,000, except this one. That's the amount former Beach Boy Bruce Johnston gave us as a fair estimate of the cost of producing Good Vibrations. Now, if you're wondering where all that money went, well, the dollars in the recording were spread over 3 months, 30 musicians, and a half dozen different recording studios. And when super producer Brian Wilson was finished, the results sounded like $40,000 worth of the best. Became a classic example of top-notch record production. From 10 years ago, here are the Beach Boys and Good Vibrations.

0: An AT40 Extra from 1966 went to number one. Good Vibrations by the Beach Boys.
1: Number 30.
0: Now back to the countdown. A song that moves up four by Dr. Hook. She

0: only 16, some people spend the rest of their lives trying to recapture those moments when they were 16 years old and in love. Dr. Hook and a Sam Cooke song, Only 16.
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0: Here's a tune that debuted 4 weeks ago at 38, now it's up to 29. From England, it's Queen and their mini opera called Bohemian Rhapsody.
1: It's

At number 29 in popularity, the former number one record from England by Queen called Bohemian Rhapsody. 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The countdown continues now with the Bay City Rollers from Scotland and Money, Honey at number 28.

0: Bay City Rollers, third week on the chart, already up to 28 with their latest called Money, Honey. This is Casey Kasem in Hollywood, counting them down in American Top 40. We've got 27 of the hottest hits across the country coming right out at you. Stay right there.
1: I'm Ashley DeBorkin with a Fox Celebrity Profile with Sarah Snook, who leads Peacock's All Her Fault, about a mother searching for her missing son and the mysterious circumstances which unfold from there. Snook spoke about how being a mom added to her perspective on the role.
2: Yeah, I was only able to draw on that for my own experiences, or my, I mean, I've lost her at all, but the imagination to the world building of that, what it would be like to have the worst thing happen.
1: Previously starring as Shiv Roy on Succession, she shared what she was looking for in projects following the hit series.
2: I've been really kind of conscious about putting Succession in a different box. Like, it's not a thing that can ever be topped or compared with, or that was such an amazing experience that was career changing.
1: And you're also an EP on this for the first time. So what is sort of a takeaway that you can bring to whatever project you do next?
2: When you're an EP on every project is a different way of inhabiting that role. For me, what was really important was setting a culture on set and to have a kind of everyone's welcome equality.
1: Ashley DeBorkin, Fox News.
3: WPWP 101.1. We're up to an extra from February 28th, 1976. It's the song that made the highest Hot 100 entry of the week, coming in at number 75. There's a kind of hush all over the world by the Carpenters.

0: on its way to number 12. That's a classic American Top 40 extra from 1976. There's a kind of hush all over the world by the Carpenters.
1: CBS Entertainment, Quentin Tarantino not making friends after going after Paul Dano.
2: I'm giving you a chance.
1: Creepy stuff there as the Riddler and the Batman. This week, Quentin called Paul weak sauce on a podcast. Now the Batman director Matt Reeves coming to bat for Paul on X, calling him an incredible actor and an incredible person.
3: It's like in the great stories, Mr. Frugal.
1: And if you've got $100,000 lying around, well, we've got a story for you. That's the expected cost at a British auction for the writing desk of J.R.R. Tolkien, the legendary author of the Lord of the Rings books, the very desk where much of those works were conceived. For CBS Entertainment, I'm Matt Wolf.
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5: I'm Michelle Polino on Amazon Prime. 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
6: Where is Mom?
5: Michelle Pfeiffer stars as Claire Clouster, the glue that holds her chaotic, lovable family together every holiday season. But this year, her grown kids and distracted husband get swept up in their own seasonal dramas and leave their mom behind. So she sets out on an adventure of her own and rediscovers what the holidays mean when you're finally free. On Netflix, Jay Kelly. George Clooney is a fading movie star who hopes to reconnect with his youngest daughter before she leaves for Europe, but she'd rather spend time with friends. This leads him to embark on a journey of self-discovery, confronting both past and present. Adam Sandler co-stars. In theaters, Five Nights at Freddy's 2. 1 year has passed, the stories about what transpired at Freddy Fazbear's Pizza have been twisted into a campy local legend, inspiring the town's first ever Fozfest. But events transpire that unleash a long-forgotten horror. That's Fox on Film on Fox News.
7: A new study shows that a healthy marriage could mean a healthy gut. Researchers found that strong social relationships, especially marriages, may protect against obesity. Scientists say that having a strong marriage could be just as important to your health as good diet and exercise. That's what's trending. I'm Jen Clark.
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9: News. I'm Carmen Roberts. President Trump warns Iran that 1,000 missiles are locked and loaded if it succeeds in its threat to assassinate him.
10: Today, Iran's supreme leader said on state TV that avenging his father must take place. At the funeral of the late Ayatollah, flags were seen reading, quote, kill Trump.
9: Fox's Alex Hogan. President Trump's given Tehran until today to publicly declare the Strait of Hormuz is open and renounce attacks on commercial ships. Apple sues OpenAI, accusing it of stealing trade secrets.
11: The suit says the theft of Apple's trade secrets by the maker of ChatGPT was part of a coordinated pattern of misconduct at an institutional level.
9: Fox's Lisa Lacera. Apple claims that OpenAI coached departing employees on how to take secrets and avoid suspicion. America's listening to Fox News.
12: West Virginia Metro News. I'm Chris Lawrence. Harrison County school officials are responding to action this week by the State Board of Education.
13: Harrison County schools may run out of its reserve funding in a couple of years. The state board seized partial control over the district Wednesday. They learned that Harrison County Schools is set to spend $16 million from its reserves over a two-year period. That would leave the reserve amount with just $7 million. The school district is also paying for 239 positions over the funding formula. The Education West Virginia Union's Harrison County chapter president, Ryan Deems, says the county board has been making cuts. He says they've reduced employees through attrition, retirements, and resignations, but that progress hasn't happened soon enough.
14: I think that the problem is they're not moving as quickly as the State Board of Education wants to.
13: I'm Jack Carlson, WVMetroNews.com.
12: Former city employee in Elkins is now facing charges of making threats to President Trump as well as Elkins Mayor Jerry Marco. 44-year-old Christopher Curtis, a former employee of the Water Department, has been arrested. The mayor reported the threats Wednesday, resulting in a lockdown of the city offices. Warner was arrested Wednesday evening in Grant County when deputies pinged his phone. He's in the Potomac Highlands Regional Jail. A Wayne County man convicted of the murders of his girlfriend and her mother will serve two life terms with no parole. Joshua Morrow was sentenced Thursday. He fatally stabbed 34-year-old Brittany Brown and her 57-year-old mother, Irma Brown. You're listening to Metro News, the voice of West Virginia. Governor Patrick Morrisey has appointed Aaron Holley to fill a vacancy in the House of Delegates. Holley will fill the vacancy left with the appointment of Delegate Daniel Linville, who took a job in the governor's office. Holley defeated Linville in the May primary election. The governor also named two members of the board of directors of the West Virginia First Foundation. That's the body that oversees distribution of the state's opioid settlement funding. Those appointees are Nick Fantasia of Marion County and Rebecca Miller of Hampshire County. From the Metro News Anchor Desk, I'm Chris Lawrence.
6: Toward first alert forecast this Saturday, we are tracking rounds of showers and thunderstorms as they pass through the area with potential for some heavy rainfall that may cause some isolated flooding. Temperatures for the day are struggling to reach the 80s. I'm WSAZ meteorologist Emily Beats.
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16: We're counting down to number one on American Top 40. I'm Casey Kasem, and the countdown rolls on.
17: Number 27.
16: This debuted a couple of weeks ago. Now up to number 27, Aerosmith from Boston with Dream On.

one of 28 songs in the countdown written or co-written by the acts who performed them. That was Aerosmith at number 27. Well, here's a song now that takes the biggest drop on American Top 40 this week, falling 16 notches from number 10, the Electric Light Orchestra and Evil Woman.

after a couple of weeks in the top 10, that falls to 26. The Electric Light Orchestra from England and Evil Woman. You know, back in 1965, Smokey Robinson and the Miracles hit the charts with a song called The Tracks of My Tears. It peaked at number 16. Not one of their biggest hits, but it became a classic rock and roll love song. And one of the songs its composer, Smokey Robinson, is best known for. Now, before we hear the current version, let's listen to a bit of the original from 11 years ago. Smokey.

In 1965, that's the way Smokey and the Miracles sang The Tracks of My Tears. This week, moving up to number 25, Linda Ronstadt does it her way.

0: Linda Ronstadt at number 25, moving up one this week with Tracks of My Tears. Coming up on American Top 40, I have the current hit by Donnie and Marie Osmond, produced by the millionaire who can identify every top 20 hit of the rock era by artist and label. Details coming up.
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0: You know, American Top 40 is heard coast to coast and around the world every week on great radio stations like KYNG, Coos Bay, Oregon, WHBC, Canton, Ohio, and KZFM, Corpus Christi, Texas. Here now at number 24, moving up three, it's been around 8 weeks, Foghat and Slow Ride.

Foghat at number 24 and moving up with Slow Ride. This is Casey Kasem on American Top 40, and it's now time for the current hit by Donny and Marie Osmond, produced by a man who, when he was 22 years old, became a millionaire. A man who can identify every top 20 hit of the rock era by artist and label. Now, I know that's hard to believe, but Mike Kerb can do it. He's not only a producer, but he has the Mike Kerb Congregation. And when he was 16, he had his first hit. A commercial hit, not a chart record. You meet the nicest people on a Honda. Well, he went on to produce motion picture scores for American International Pictures. And one of them was Wild Angels, that starred Peter Fonda. Next, he became the president of MGM Records at only 25 years old, after selling his own company for $3 million. His biggest accomplishment probably is the fact that he was the one who believed the Osmonds could make rock and roll records. And they certainly have. He's produced one hit after another by different combinations of the Osmonds. And here's one of them, the current one by Donny and Marie, produced by Mike Kerb.

0: Bonnie and Marie Osmond and Deep Purple. At number 23, moving up 5. 22 hits to number 1 and counting them down.
1: The hits from coast to coast.
2: Americans are skipping scans at the self-checkout more than you think. A new survey from LendingTree shows that almost 1 in 3 shoppers have purposefully taken an item without scanning it. That's a 12% increase over the last 2 years. And customers are blaming high prices and tariffs for doing so. However, 4 in 10 shoppers who've stolen on purpose say it's getting more difficult because of security upgrades. That's what's trending. I'm Jen Clark.
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0: Cletus Maggard was born in Richmond, Kentucky. He lives in Greenville, South Carolina, and he has the 22nd most popular song in the USA this week with a tune called The White Knight.
3: Now 75 or 85 or I 20 t'other away. Turn your spells to the right and in the night you hear some good buddy say,
4: Breaker, breaker, got a picture taker, old Smokey's at 43.
3: It's that Japanese toy, the trucker's joy, that everybody calls CB. Yeah, Citizens Band keeps you up to date with the fender benders and the Tijuana taxes and all them buyers out there. Flip-flop. Now ahead of your children and ahead of your wife on the list of the 10 best things in life. You see, B's got a rate right around number 4. Of course, Beavers, Hot Biscuits, and Merle Haggard come 1, 2, 3, you know. Well, I was loaded down, coming out of Lake City. I was checking out seat covers, young and pretty. When all of a sudden, there come a call over my CB, ringing wall to wall. Said, go to Double Nickel, said you hit the ridge, because there's a smoky picture taker down the side of the bridge. Oh, mercy. Appreciate that, good buddy. What you handle out? Come on. Got any county mounties out there prowling? Come on. And he said,

0: freak, and my needle was a peeking right around 79. 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But wall to wall, I got a call from a front door Big Bird trapper. Said, break 19, good buddy of mine, you got a smoky and a plain white wrapper. 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I got passed by a beaver in a Camaro, and I was cruising along and going so slow, I could count every button on that frilly blouse she was a-wearing. Of course, they weren't the one. Hey there, Super Trooper. Yeah, that's a crafty smoky over there at the CV of his own. Hey, white knight, let's slide one off the Super Trooper. Come on.
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0: Whoa, now, buddy, that's fighting talk. 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Fly hammered down like I had wings. Little gravels in my wheels going ping, ping, ping. About the time I hit 92, I saw something flashing in my rear view. Thought to myself, that can't be true. But there it was, it going blue, blue, blue. Uh-oh, bubblegum machine done hit the jackpot. Well, I can see that bear laughing big, hanging in tight on the back of my rig. Right there and then it come to me, all the while. So in that cold, dark Georgia night, in the shadows, smoky bear's blue light, I decided to make me just one more CB call. Break 19 for the Super Trooper. Hey there, smoky old buddy, tell me if I'm right, or you my front door, you the white knight, come on. And he said,
1: 10-4, front door.

0: evening. 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

0: So when you're coming through the Georgia night, don't never get no front door call up. White Knight. No, wind up in the
1: that moves up two positions to number 22, Cletus Maggard and The White Knight. You know, 3 hours once a week with American Top 40, and you know where your favorite songs are in the national music scene. My name's Casey Kasem, on with a countdown, and the tune that peaked last week at number 16, falling to 21, The Who and Squeezebox.

0: Who at number 21 in our countdown of the 40 most popular? That's Squeezebox. A listener in Florida wants to know, who had the most songs in the top 40 during 1975? Well, we checked it out and found out there was a tie between two very big stars, a man and a woman. I have details coming up.
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0: Here's a tune that's been around longer than any other on American Top 40. Went all the way to number one. As a matter of fact, was in the top 10 for 10 consecutive weeks. This week it falls to number 20. I Write the Songs, Barry Manilow.

0: Brooklyn, New York, and I write the songs. This week, halfway up the chart. Now let me answer that question about who dominated the charts last year. A listener in the city of Hollywood, Florida writes, Dear Casey, which artist had the most songs in the top 40 during 1975? It's signed JM, initials only. Well, JM, there is a tie for this one. We found two solo artists, a man and a woman, who had five songs each in the top 40 at some time during 1975. The lady had Angie Baby, Emotion, Bluebird, Ain't No Way to Treat a Lady, and Somewhere in the Night, all of which identify her positively as Helen Reddy. The man hit with Laughter in the Rain, The Immigrant, That's When the Music Takes Me, Bad Blood, and Breaking Up is Hard to Do. So that has to be Neil Sedaka. And there you have it, JM. Helen Reddy and Neil Sedaka tied at five each with the most top 40 hits for 1975. Thanks for your letter.
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0: David Bowie's hit song, Golden Years, at number 19 this week in American Top 40. 18 hits to number one and counting them down.
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4: Lady single final at Wimbledon today, 21-year-old Linda Nuskova wasted 5 match points against Karolina Mukova, but still got the win. She's the third Czech woman in 4 years to win the major. In today's World Cup's quarterfinal action, that kicks off 5 o'clock Eastern, England and Norway, Harry Kane, Jude Bellingham against Martin Odegaard and Erling Haaland. The weather is going to be a factor. The Hard Rock Stadium will be a part of a National Weather Service heat advisory. The current game time forecast, 92 degrees with 62% humidity, a heat index of 106. 9 o'clock Eastern, Lionel Messi and Argentina play Switzerland. That game's in Kansas City. Major League Baseball, the Brewers. Pirates get the win at home. Esmerlin Valdez with a 2-home run game, including a go-ahead grand slam in the bottom of the 7th inning. Chicago White Sox shows UCLA shortstop Rauch Kalowski with a first pick in the MLB draft.
5: Toward First Alert forecast this Saturday, we are tracking rounds of showers and thunderstorms as they pass through the area with potential for some heavy rainfall that may cause some isolated flooding. Temperatures for the day are struggling to reach the 80s. I'm WSAZ meteorologist Emily Dietz.
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0: The Bee Gees have had 24 chart records, 6 top 10, and 2 at number 1. The number oneers were How Can You Mend a Broken Heart in 71 and in 1975, Jive Talkin'. This one moves up to number 18 this week, a couple of notches. It's Fanny, Be Tender with

0: Brothers, the Bee Gees, an American Top 40 at number 18 in the countdown, seventh week on with Fanny Be Tender With My Love. At number 17 in our countdown this week is a man who was born in Dallas, Texas, but makes his home in West Virginia. And he's got a biggie with Junk Food Junkie, Larry Gross.
1: You know I love that organic cooking. I always

Doritos, corn chips, Dr. Pepper, and an old moon pie. Then I sit back in glorious expectation of a genuine junk food high.

0: Jerry Gross making a nice move from 23 to 17 in the charts this week with Junk Food Junkie. Coming up on American Top 40, I have a current hit song that's identified with an entertainer who became such a legend in his own time that two major motion pictures were made about his life while he was still alive and still working.
1: Casey's Coast to Coast, American Top 40.
0: Here's a tune by Rufus featuring Chaka Khan that debuted 2 weeks ago at 31, last week to 25, this week all the way to 16. It's titled Sweet Thing.

Rufus featuring Chaka Khan at number 16 with a hot one called Sweet Thing. This is Casey Kasem on American Top 40. And it's time now for the song in the countdown at number 15 called Babyface. You got the cutest little baby face. You know, that song has been identified for 40 or 50 years with an entertainer who became such a legend in his own time that two major motion pictures were made about his life while he was still alive and still working. This singer started out as a stooge with a traveling burlesque troupe. Later, he worked as a singer in vaudeville and minstrel shows. Then in 1911, he got his break on Broadway. A year later, he was a star. Now, during the next 30 or 40 years, he just got bigger and brighter. And in 1927, he was the first man to star in a talking picture. The movie? The Jazz Singer. Hollywood, 20 years later, made a movie about his life, starring Larry Parks, The Jolson Story. Well, the movie was such a success that they did it again and call it Jolson Sings Again. In 1950, a month after he got back from entertaining the troops in Korea, Al Jolson died. But he left behind a lot of great hit songs, one of which was called Babyface. He's identified with this one and a lot of others. Here now is the song by the Wing and a Prayer Fife and Drum Corps at number 15 this week and moving up.

0: Babyface, the Wing and a Prayer Fife and Drum Corps, this week at number 15. This is Casey Kasem in Hollywood. We'll be right back with the top 14 best-selling songs in the USA.
1: 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A new Gallup survey finds that about half of Gen Z, essentially teens and young adults, use generative AI at least once a week. But here's what's interesting. Young people aren't just excited about AI. Many are also worried about it. Gallup found that anxiety about AI is still high, and many young people wonder if using it too much can hurt their ability to learn later. Honestly, that's pretty cool that young people recognize that, and that's an open door to having a conversation about that at home. So don't just hand your kids AI tools and hope they figure them out wisely. 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I'm Jonathan McKee, author of Parenting Generation Screen, with Plugged In by Focus on the Family.
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0: heading toward number 6. 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
1: I'm Jonathan McKee, and you're listening to Plugged In. TikTok has been accused of harming the mental health of young people who are clocking way too much time on the app, often long into the evening hours, interfering with sleep. TikTok responded by launching some in-app features, reminding users under 18 years old when it's 10 p.m., for instance. TikTok also added enhanced parental controls. That's nice, but I got a quick question for you. Why do our kids need a reminder to turn an app off at 10 p.m. when they shouldn't even have their phones in their bedrooms that late? Studies reveal that the overwhelming majority of teens and tweens take their phones into their bedroom every night, even though mental health experts say they shouldn't. It's pretty black and white. If your kids have phones, tablets, computers, game systems, keep them out of the bedroom at night. You don't need TikTok to remind them. For more about the screens in your kids' pockets, visit PluggedIn.com/radio. I'm Jonathan McKee, author of Parenting Generation Screen, with folks in the families plugged in.
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2: Creepy stuff there as the Riddler and the Batman. This week, Quentin called Paul weak sauce on a podcast. Now the Batman director Matt Reeves coming to bat for Paul on X, calling him an incredible actor and an incredible person.
4: It's like in the great stories, Mr. Frodo.
2: And if you've got $100,000 lying around, well, we've got a story for you. That's the expected cost at a British auction for the writing desk of J.R.R. Tolkien, the legendary author of the Lord of the Rings books, the very desk where much of those works were conceived. For CBS Entertainment, I'm Matt Wolf.
5: 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I'm Michelle Polino on Amazon Prime. Elwood Fun.
6: Where is Mom?
5: Michelle Pfeiffer stars as Claire Clouster, the glue that holds her chaotic, lovable family together every holiday season. But this year, her grown kids and distracted husband get swept up in their own seasonal dramas and leave their mom behind. So she sets out on an adventure of her own and rediscovers what the holidays mean when you're finally free. On Netflix, Jay Kelly. George Clooney is a fading movie star who hopes to reconnect with his youngest daughter before she leaves for Europe, but she'd rather spend time with friends. This leads him to embark on a journey of self-discovery, confronting both past and present. Adam Sandler co-stars. In theaters, Five Nights at Freddy's 2. 1 year has passed, the stories about what transpired at Freddy Fazbear's Pizza have been twisted into a campy local legend, inspiring the town's first ever Fozfest. But events transpire that unleash a long-forgotten horror. That's Fox on Film on Fox News.
7: Believe it or not, you might be saying Manjaro wrong. That's according to a new list of the most mispronounced words of 2025, according to Babbel. The weight loss drug is high on the list, along with Storm Eowyn and the Louvre Museum, which is pronounced Louvre in France. Oddly enough, we're all pronouncing Denzel Washington's name wrong.
8: Oh, no, you didn't.
7: He says it's pronounced Denzel, but even he calls himself Denzel. That's what's trending. I'm Jen Clark.
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10: I'm Gary Aldinger. Congress weighing in on new military strikes on Iran as a shaky ceasefire remains in place.
11: We're basically back at a point of negotiating from a position of strength, letting the Iranians know how it's going to be. And look, we tried to allow them to behave like a normal country. It seems to be beyond them to do that, so we're moving to Plan B.
10: Tennessee Republican Senator Bill Hagerty with Fox's Larry Kudlow. In Maine, Graham Plantner's officially ended a scandal-plagued campaign for the Senate,
12: including an accusation from a former girlfriend that he sexually assaulted her, which he denies. Because he withdrew before Monday, his name will not appear on the November ballot. Democrats have until July 27th to name a replacement.
10: Fox's Kristen Goodwin, Democrats are focused on winning the seat, which is now held by Republican Senator Susan Collins. 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
13: West Virginia Metro News. I'm Chris Lawrence. A key member of the Morrissey administration is leaving at the end of the month.
14: Governor Patrick Morrissey says State Tourism Secretary Chelsea Ruby is departing the position on July 30th. Morrissey said in a Thursday evening news release that he wanted to thank Ruby for her years of service. Ruby was appointed commissioner of tourism by then Governor Jim Justice before he took office in January 2017 after she had served in the Tomlin administration. One of Justice's priorities was to pour more money into tourism. Ruby led the effort and has led the state to unprecedented growth in the tourism industry. She was one of only a few to survive a change in governors. Morrissey says she'll help with the transition to a new secretary. Ruby recently pulled off the state's America 250 celebration with only a few months to prepare. I'm Jeff Jenkins, WV, MetroNews.com.
13: DEP has ordered those in charge of the People's Cartage Warehouse to develop and launch a detailed cleanup and remediation plan at the site in Wood County. DEP spokesman Terry Fletcher.
6: We're going to be looking at doing characterization and removal of debris, assessing the site, you know, looking at sampling and things like that.
13: He added there are mandatory deadlines in place for each phase of the cleanup. A Chapmanville man has been arrested by federal authorities for his alleged involvement in a plan to assassinate President Trump and others at the recent UFC fight at the White House. 21-year-old Chandler Skaggs becomes the eighth individual from around the country arrested. 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A delay in the annual clothing voucher program for West Virginians through temporary assistance for needy families. Delegate Evan Worrell, who chairs the House Health and Human Resources Committee, doesn't understand.
8: I don't know why those clothing vouchers delayed. The legislature funded, you know, the TANF fund to what the governor requested for FY27, and so I'm confused as to why there would be any delays.
13: The vouchers annually allow close to 80,000 underprivileged children to be outfitted with back-to-school clothes. From the Metro News Anchor Desk, I'm Chris Lawrence.
15: Your first alert forecast this Saturday. We are tracking rounds of showers and thunderstorms as they pass through the area with potential for some heavy rainfall that may cause some isolated flooding. Temperatures for the day are struggling to reach the 80s. I'm WSAZ meteorologist Emily Dietz.
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17: You're hearing the hits as we count them down to number one. This is AT40. I'm Casey Kasem, and the countdown rolls on.
18: Number 14.
17: Here's a tune that moves up one notch, fifth week on the chart. Elton John with a double-sided hit. The flip of this is I Feel Like a Bullet in the Gun of Robert Ford. This one is Grow Some Funk of Your Own.

Survey song number 14 by Elton John. 15th consecutive top 20 hit for that man. Grow some funk of your own. Well, we have 7 remakes on AT40 this week. So far, we've heard Tangerine, Cupid, Only 16, Tracks of My Tears, Deep Purple, Babyface, and time now for number 7. Neil Sedaka and Breaking Up is Hard to Do.

0: Breaking Up is Hard to Do. Got as high as number 8 last week, now falls to number 13. That was Neil Sedaka. This is Casey Kasem in Hollywood, and we have a listener in North Carolina who wants to know if any actors or actresses have ever hit the top 40. Actors or actresses, that is, not ordinarily considered singers. Well, they sure have. In fact, 10 actors and actresses have made the top 10. And we'll find out who they are in just a few minutes.
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0: There are 24 groups in the countdown this week, and here's one of them, Harold Melvin and the Blue Notes at number 12.

0: Harold Melvin and the Blue Notes coming at number 12 this week with Wake Up Everybody. This is Casey on American Top 40, and it's time to take care of that question about actors making the charts. The letter's from Ernie Finkbenner of Charlotte, North Carolina, and he writes, have there ever been any records to hit the top 40 by an actor or actress who wasn't normally considered a singer? Well, Ernie, I got to give you a loud yes on that one. In fact, never mind the top 40. It turns out that there are 10 actors and actresses who aren't thought of as singers who have made the top 10. There was Walter Brennan with Old Rivers, Ed Burns with Kooky Kooky, Lend Me Your Comb. Richard Chamberlain had a top 10 with Theme from Dr. Kildare. Patty Duke with Don't Just Stand There. Bill Cosby with Little Old Man. Haley Mills went top 10 with Let's Get Together, and the late Sal Mineo with Start Movin'. Paul Peterson's top 10 record was My Dad. And two other actors not thought of as singers made it to number one. Shelley Fabre with Johnny Angel and Lorne Greene with Ringo. Do you remember them? Well, there you are, Ernie. Thanks for your letter.
1: Now on with the countdown.
0: Here's Donna Summer at number 11. Got as high as number 2 a couple of weeks ago with Love to Love You Baby.

0: Donna Summer was in the top 10 for 7 consecutive weeks with that record. This week it falls to number 11. That was Love to Love You Baby.
1: Number 10.
0: Here's the first of the 10 hottest records in the USA this week. From Scotland, it's Nazareth and Love Hurts.

0: Survey song number 10 by Nazareth. That's Love Hurts. You know, it's not unusual anymore for top artists to play at each other's recording sessions. But it is a surprise when George Harrison appears on national television, unexpected and unannounced, to play in the backup band of an unknown singer. It happened to an artist in our countdown with the hottest record in the 40. I got details coming up.
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2: 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Researchers found that strong social relationships, especially marriages, may protect against obesity. Scientists say that having a strong marriage could be just as important to your health as good diet and exercise. That's what's trending. I'm Jen Clark.
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0: American Top 40's heard coast to coast and around the world every week on great radio stations like KWEV, Rochester, Minnesota, WGNE, Panama City, Florida, and CHER, Sydney, Nova Scotia, Canada. At number 9 in the countdown, this is a big mover, fourth week, and Captain and Tennille are in the top 10 with Lonely Night.

The Captain and Tennille with a Neil Sedaka song at number 9. It's called Lonely Night. This is Casey on AT40 in Hollywood, and it's time now for a hit song by a man who had a surprise guest in his backup band several years ago when he appeared on national television. The artist is American singer-songwriter Gary Wright, who for several years was the leader of the popular English group Spooky Tooth. Although they never made the charts here in the United States, they earned the respect of a lot of musicians and a lot of pop fans in this country. And as a result, several top names were impressed with Gary's keyboard work and asked him to play on their sessions. People like Ringo Starr, B.B. King, Harry Nilsson, and George Harrison, who asked Gary to play on his number one album, All Things Must Pass. That was back in 1970. Well, the following year, Gary got a chance to appear on the Dick Cavett TV show along with his new backup band, Wonder Wheel. And when the curtain went up, there, standing in the shadows near the back of the stage, was George Harrison picking his guitar. Even Dick Cavett didn't know he was there until the song was over. But when he introduced George to the audience, their applause made it clear that there was a former Beatle on stage. This week, the man George Harrison was backing up is all the way up to number 8 with his first top 40 hit. And it's a hot one. Gary Wright and Dreamweaver.

0: tonight, moving all the way from 18 to number 8 with a very popular song called Dreamweaver. By the way, he wrote and produced that one. Coming up, the 7 biggest records in the USA.
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0: You're listening to the nation's biggest hits by the world's biggest pop stars. The countdown continues now with a tune at number 7 by Eagles, Take It to the Limit.

The Eagles with their fourth consecutive top 10 record. This week it moves from 9 to 7. Take it to the limit. At number 6 in the countdown is a tune that last week and the week before and the week before that was at number 3. You see

0: Chocolate on American Top 40, coming in at number 6 this week, falling 3 notches with You, Sexy Thing, as the countdown rolls on.
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4: Lady single final at Wimbledon today, 21-year-old Linda Noskova wasted 5 match points against Karolina Mukova, but still got the win. She's the third Czech woman in 4 years to win the major. In today's World Cup's quarterfinal action, that kicks off 5 o'clock Eastern, England and Norway, Harry Kane, Jude Bellingham against Martin Odegaard and Erling Haaland. The weather is going to be a factor. The Hard Rock Stadium will be a part of a National Weather Service heat advisory. The current game time forecast, 92 degrees with 62% humidity, a heat index of 106. 9 o'clock Eastern, Lionel Messi and Argentina play Switzerland. That game's in Kansas City. Major League Baseball, the Brewers Pirates get the win at home. Esmerlin Valdez with a 2 home run game, including a go-ahead grand slam in the bottom of the 7th inning. Chicago White Sox shows UCLA shortstop Rauch Kalowski with a first pick in the MLB draft.
5: Toward First Alert forecast this Saturday, we are tracking rounds of showers and thunderstorms as they pass through the area with potential for some heavy rainfall that may cause some isolated flooding. Temperatures for the day are struggling to reach the 80s. I'm WSAZ meteorologist Emily Dietz.
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0: Well, looks like the Four Seasons have another big record. This record debuted 5 weeks ago at number 40. Last week it was at number 12. This week it's all the way up to number 5. December 1963.

The song at number 5 in our countdown of the 40 biggest is December 1963 by the Four Seasons. Well, before we hear the 4 most popular songs in the nation, let's see what's at the top of the other charts. Number 1 soul this week, Sweet Thing by Rufus featuring Chaka Khan. Number 1 country, Good Hearted Woman, Waylon Jennings and Willie Nelson. The best-selling album again this week is Bob Dylan's Desire. And now at number 4, Eric Carmen and All By Myself.

0: Carmen, originally from Cleveland, Ohio, with All By Myself. This week, moving from number 7 to number 4. Well, coming up on American Top 40, I have the new number 1 song in America. And it marks only the 3rd time in chart history that the theme song of a top TV series has hit number 1 on the singles chart.
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3: Dave, I want to start with you because I know you've been practicing the card-throwing skills.
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3: Have you showed it off, like, in real life anywhere? 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
4: Isla and I were walking through this park in Budapest where we shot the newest movie, and from a distance, we see this kid trying to throw cards, but he was very bad at it. And so I went up to him and he had no idea who I was, and I taught him how to throw cards, and by the time I walked away, he was whipping those across the park.
3: Ariana and Justice, you got to work with the team at the Magic Castle.
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2: I'm Michelle Polino on Amazon Prime. Oh, what fun.
3: Where is Mom?
2: Michelle Pfeiffer stars as Claire Clouster, the glue that holds her chaotic, lovable family together every holiday season. But this year, her grown kids and distracted husband get swept up in their own seasonal dramas and leave their mom behind. So she sets out on an adventure of her own and rediscovers what the holidays mean when you're finally free. On Netflix, Jay Kelly. George Clooney is a fading movie star who hopes to reconnect with his youngest daughter before she leaves for Europe, but she'd rather spend time with friends. This leads him to embark on a journey of self-discovery, confronting both past and present. Adam Sandler co-stars. In theaters, Five Nights at Freddy's 2. 1 year has passed, the stories about what transpired at Freddy Fazbear's Pizza have been twisted into a campy local legend, inspiring the town's first ever Fozfest. But events transpire that unleash a long-forgotten horror. That's Fox on Film on Fox News.
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5: Here are the miracles. They've been in the top 10 for 3 weeks now, from 8 to 5 to 3 this week with...

Miracles keep moving up with Love Machine. This week, they move from 5 to number 3 in American Top 40. Well, it's time now for the tune at number 2. It was last week's best-selling song. Stayed at number 1 for 3 consecutive weeks. Paul Simon does it, and it's called 50 Ways to Leave Your Lover.

Paul Simon, after 3 weeks at number one, falls to number two with 50 Ways to Leave Your Lover. Well, it's time now for the new number one song in the country. And it marks only the third time in chart history that the theme song of a TV series has hit number one in the pop charts. Back in 1955, Bill Hayes got to number one with the theme song of a TV show about a real American hero, Davy Crockett. The song, of course, was the Ballad of Davy Crockett. Then, 2 years ago, the theme song of a nationally syndicated TV dance show, Don Cornelius' Soul Train, made it to the top spot, and the title of that song was TSOP. This week, the third theme song from a TV show makes it all the way to number one. And it's another song that uses initials for its title. At number one, this is Rhythm Heritage with the theme from SWAT, SWAT.

There it is, the new number one song in the USA this week. Theme from SWAT. It was written by Barry Dvorzon and produced by Steve Barry and Michael Omardian. You've just heard the biggest selling hits in America for the past week on American Top 40. My name's Casey Kasem, and we do our countdown every week at this time. Our list of the top 40 comes from Billboard's record survey for the week ending February 28th, 1976. American Top 40 was created by Casey Kasem and Don Bastani and is produced and distributed by Watermark Incorporated. My producer, Nikki Wine. Executive producer, Tom Rons. We tape the show here in Hollywood. Join me next week.

0: we'll do it again. Till then, keep your feet in the ground and keep reaching for the stars.
1: 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Special thanks to Kalila Dawkins, Rob Durkee, Pete Battistini, Scott Lakefield, Mike Savage, Michael Cross, Dave Nunez, and of course, the legend where the countdown began, Casey Kasem. I'm Larry Morgan. Thanks for listening.

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1: I'm giving you a chance.
0: Creepy stuff there. As the Riddler and the Batman, this week Quentin called Paul weak sauce on a podcast. Now the Batman director Matt Reeves coming to bat for Paul on X, calling him an incredible actor and an incredible person.
2: It's like in the great stories, Mr. Frugal.
0: And if you've got $100,000 lying around, well, we've got a story for you. That's the expected cost at a British auction for the writing desk of J.R.R. Tolkien, the legendary author of the Lord of the Rings books, the very desk where much of those works were conceived. For CBS Entertainment, I'm Matt Wolf.
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4: 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Elwood Fudd.
5: Where is Mom?
4: Michelle Pfeiffer stars as Claire Clouster, the glue that holds her chaotic, lovable family together every holiday season. But this year, her grown kids and distracted husband get swept up in their own seasonal dramas and leave their mom behind. So she sets out on an adventure of her own and rediscovers what the holidays mean when you're finally free. On Netflix, Jay Kelly. George Clooney is a fading movie star who hopes to reconnect with his youngest daughter before she leaves for Europe, but she'd rather spend time with friends. This leads him to embark on a journey of self-discovery, confronting both past and present. Adam Sandler co-stars. In theaters, Five Nights at Freddy's 2. 1 year has passed, the stories about what transpired at Freddy Fazbear's Pizza have been twisted into a campy local legend, inspiring the town's first ever Fozfest. But events transpire that unleash a long-forgotten horror. That's Fox on Film on Fox News.
6: Americans are skipping scans at the self-checkout more than you think. A new survey from LendingTree shows that almost 1 in 3 shoppers have purposefully taken an item without scanning it. That's a 12% increase over the last 2 years. And customers are blaming high prices and tariffs for doing so. However, 4 in 10 shoppers who've stolen on purpose say it's getting more difficult because of security upgrades. That's what's trending. I'm Jen Clark.
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8: I'm Carmen Roberts. Iran and Middle East diplomats are holding crisis talks in Oman today after the U.S. demanded Tehran keep the Strait of Hormuz open.
9: President Trump also says that Washington has agreed to continue talks at the request of Iran. Today, Iran's foreign minister arrived in Oman to talk about traffic in the Strait of Hormuz.
8: Fox's Alex Hogan. Oman says Iran has agreed to continue negotiations aimed at reaching a deal under international law. A pretrial hearing for the man accused of killing Charlie Kirk wrapped up yesterday.
10: The main goal for prosecutors was to convince the judge that the case against 23-year-old Tyler Robinson should go to trial. Though at the end of the week-long hearing, no decision from Judge Tony Graff Jr.
8: Fox's Max Gordon. Final arguments are set to take place in September, and then the judge will make a decision. 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
11: First alert forecast this Saturday. We are tracking rounds of showers and thunderstorms as they pass through the area with potential for some heavy rainfall that may cause some isolated flooding. Temperatures for the day are struggling to reach the 80s. I'm WSAZ meteorologist Emily Beats.
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13: Our guest is Michael Shreve. He was the drummer for Santana from the first album through the seventh, and he has a world of music history to share with us. Yeah, I started out with 2 or 3, and I've got more than that.
14: Okay.
13: So if you can indulge me just a little bit.
15: Of course.
13: Over the past, I've got mouses attacking me. I've got 3 of them here. It's a computer world.
15: Oh, it is. Listen, that's where I spend most of my time, is like learning new software. I mean, if it's not music software, it's like now that I'm doing AI and turning the AI into moving pictures. So now I'm learning like film prompting and this and that, you know. So, yeah, it's a computer world.
13: I started working in the radio business 45 years ago in the mid-70s and worked my way through. And, you know, I've conducted a lot of interviews over the years. You said that you've met most of the people that you idolize in the music business. Is there somebody that is alive today that exists that you haven't met that you would still like to?
15: Well, I'll say the one that I didn't meet that I wish I had was Jimi Hendrix. Like everybody else in the band had met him, and I never did. And I heard a comment from a producer of his later that he had mentioned he'd like to have a band with me. Yeah. And so I thought, oh, man. Who's alive today? Well, I'd love to meet Tom York. I really would. I'd love to meet Kendrick Lamar. But from guys like back in the day, nothing comes to mind, you know. I have a deep appreciation for the people that are my age or older who are out there, like jazz musicians like Charles Lloyd, and people like that, who John McLaughlin, you know, these guys are in their 80s now, you know, and they are as creative a force as ever. But there's not nobody specifically that comes up. I mean, I'm sure that as soon as we get off, I'll
13: you have a list.
15: Yeah.
13: Over the past couple of days, I've been sort of binge-watching The Immediate Family. I don't know if you've seen the film. It's a documentary.
15: Yes.
13: And it's just, I'm taken to almost to tears, you know, watching this film about these guys that were just so outrageous and so talented, and you know, whether it was the second generation Wrecking Crew or whatever the case may be, Danny Tedesco was the one that put the film together. He also did the Wrecking Crew, because father, Tommy Tedesco, was a session guy back in the day.
15: That's right.
13: Going over the stuff that you've done, you don't really seem like you were a member of bands. You weren't really a session guy per se, were you?
15: No, I mean, when I love watching those films, and I've. I think I'm done. I'm not sure if I finished the film or I got distracted, but I really enjoy it. And in fact, I've just been presented with two videos that I played on of Warren Zevon's. And I played the videos. I didn't play the records. I didn't tour, but I happened to be in the right place at the right time. And one of them, which is Werewolves from London, it was Waddy Wachtel on there.
13: Right.
15: And so you hear these stories and hear Waddy, like, talk about, no, you're not going to have that. You're not going to do that. Here's what you're going to do, right? Do you remember that part in the movie?
13: Yeah, I sure do.
15: It was just perfect, you know?
13: This is when we're, like, O'Sherry, I think, with...
15: That's right. Yeah, that's
13: he
15: right.
13: He said, am I done? Yeah, you're done. Well, he says, what about the solo? He says, well, we're going to do a sax solo. He says, no, you're not.
15: Right,
13: do
15: exactly.
13: This.
15: Right. You're going to do this, and he plays the melody brilliantly. And that group of guys is like a band, though. I mean, they created their own chemistry, and they serve the song, you know? That's why Carole King and James Taylor and everybody, they were like the new Wrecking Crew, you know?
13: What I loved about the movie is they would first show somebody like Lee Sklar, right? Sklar. Just him and his bass, and he would start playing, and then they would fold in the song.
15: Wasn't that cool?
13: Oh.
15: I mean, because it didn't sound like anything, right? It's like, what is this? And then the song comes in, and it's like a revelation.
13: It matches, right, all of a sudden, for something you've heard for years. It was funny, because it's too late, Danny Korchmer did the solo. And Carole King said to him, he said, how did you know, you didn't know at the time you're going to have to hear this solo that you did in there every day for the rest of your life, because the song's so popular.

0: we seem to be interviewing recently a lot of drummers. And
1: yeah,
0: I
1: want
0: just to comment on a few and ask you a couple of questions about your impression of them. We talked to Roger Earl, Savoy Brown, Fog Hat, and he said that the percussion, whether it be the drums or the bass or whatever, sets the road that the song's going to travel on.
1: Kind of the opposite. The drums serve the music. So the drums serve... I mean, he's right. Roger's right as well. But you serve the song. But it definitely does set up the road, whether it's a bumpy road or a smooth ride.
0: One thing Lee Sklar said in this immediate family film was that it was never a consideration when performing a song whether that artist they're working with, like James Taylor, was going to become a superstar, or whether this song was going to be a hit or that song was going to be a hit, because you don't know, right?
1: That's so right.
0: You just do the job. You go in, you record the song, you make the song, and whatever happens after that happens. And, you know, they don't do a lot of guesswork as far as that's concerned.
1: That's right. I mean, they have a certain level of integrity they're going to bring to everything they do, every artist that they, you know, so they walk with that and they bring it everywhere. I watch a lot of that stuff, that L.A. stuff, you know, Laurel Canyon, all those things, because I kind of have regrets that I didn't spend more time there and got into, you know, playing drums, like just simple, nice backbeat drums on good songs, because I'm no more of a jazzy guy and this, that, and the other, but I love a good song as much as the next guy, and I would have loved to have been participated on some of those sort of things.
0: You've been listening to an interview with Michael Shreve, drummer for Santana from albums 1 through 7. More for him in the next segment on The Latest from the Greatest.
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4: What's going on, rock and roll lovers? It's Andy West. Let's get it started. We kick it off this week in 1969. David Bowie's Space Oddity single is rush-released to beat the moon landing, which happens 9 days later. This week in 1972, Elton John lands his first number one album in America as Honky Chateau blasts to the top thanks to the hit Rocket Man. His next 5 albums also went to number one. This week in 1984, Eddie Van Halen comes out to play guitar on Beat It at the Jackson's Victory Tour stop in Dallas. Eddie had recorded the guitar solo for Beat It in secret and for free. This week in 1985, Live Aid concerts take place in Philadelphia and London to raise money for famine relief in Africa. The Beach Boys, The Four Tops, Paul McCartney, Tina Turner, Elton John, David Bowie, The Who, Queen, Eric Clapton, Bob Dylan, and so many more take part. The hardest working artist of the day is Phil Collins, who performs his set, then teams up with Sting to perform Long, Long Way to Go and Every Breath You Take before jumping on a jet for an 8-hour flight to Philadelphia, where he then plays Against All Odds and In the Air Tonight before jumping behind the drums for Led Zeppelin, who reformed for the event. And this week in 2018, November Rain by Guns N' Roses becomes the first 90s video to pass 1 billion views on YouTube.
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2: 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With your host, the insane Daryl Wayne.
0: Our guest is Michael Shreve. He was the drummer for Santana from the first album through the seventh. And he has a world of music history to share with us. I've interviewed several of the people that you've talked about over the past hour. Carmine Appice, crazy man. He has the energy to power a city.
1: Carmine is really he's a piece of work. But the more I learn about him, even stuff I learned a week ago, is how influential he's been to so much music, you know? I mean, with the stuff with Vanilla Fudge, how influential that was to a lot of people as well. Like John Bonham, like some of the other English musicians, when they played in small clubs in London back in the early 70s, everybody was there, you know, all the guys from the Beatles and the Who, and so they were much more influential, and he as a drummer was much more influential. I mean, I kind of came up, I'll admit, I came up as a snob, you know, a musical snob. And usually, like jazz players do come up as musical snobs, because you're identifying yourself to yourself. And so you're saying, I'm not that, I'm not that, I like that, I like that, I don't want that, I don't, you know. And so you cut a lot of stuff out. It's like sculpture. And then later, I've gone back and I've listened to a lot of drummers that I wouldn't consider when I was younger, and have much more a greater appreciation for them, which is another good thing about growing older, you know. It's like, expand your horizons. Check out stuff that you shut down before. Give it another chance. Carmine is one of those guys for me. Even John Bonham was like that for me.
0: Jason's doing a heck of a job with his retrospective of his father's work.
1: Yes, of course. I mean, I had the pleasure of meeting Jimmy Page just a couple years ago. Hadn't met him before. And he told me that Bonzo was a big fan of mine. Really moved me, because now I'm a big fan of his and have a deep appreciation. I cannot do what he did.
0: Waddy Wachtel was in this film, was in London, and he met Keith Richards for the first time. And he said that, Keith said to him, oh, I love your work, I'd like to play together. He didn't know that Keith Richards even knew he was alive, much less enjoyed his work. And he was pretty impressed over that.
1: I remember him saying that, yeah. And now they're, like, famous. Like, they work really well together.

0: I had a chance. I was flying from Reno to Los Angeles on Southwest, and there was a gentleman, older gentleman, with a beautiful African-American woman getting on the plane. And all he had in his luggage was a round case, sort of a soft case, and it said LB on the side of the case. And it was Louis Belson. And I got a chance to talk to him on the plane a little bit. And after we got off the plane, I scheduled an interview with he and Francine. And what an amazing man. But quiet, calm, collected.
1: Yeah.
0: I mean, you look at some people like Buddy Rich or Gene Krupa, people that are just crazy, right? And then you look at Gene Louis Belson. It's hard to believe they're in the same business.
1: Yeah, a real gentleman. Buddy Rich that got let me into a few concerts when I was a kid, and like, you know, was very kind to me in several situations. Same with Elvin Jones. But yeah, everybody's different. Like Elvin Jones is like you hear him play and you go like, good Lord, don't let me around that guy. But to meet him, he's, you know, the most intelligent, thought-provoking person you could ever want to meet and talk with.
0: And a great conversationalist, too, because he has stories. Believe me, he has stories. You've been listening to an interview with Michael Shreve, drummer for Santana from albums 1 through 7. More for him in the next segment on The Latest from the Greatest.
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3: No, Netflix is not adding an After Dark category, but so many people have been duped by the viral hoax that Netflix had to republish its policies about streaming adult content. It's just more proof that some folks will believe anything, like the rumor this week that Spotify is introducing a new feature that'll play music based on your financial situation. Would you let AI pick your baby's name? A lot of parents have been asking chatbots for help with one name that keeps popping up, and now Alara has suddenly become the baby name of the year. Except AI didn't invent it. It found it on Reddit, where it's been talked about for years. Okay, so what were some of the worst new gadgets at this week's Consumer Electronics Show? There was a lollipop that plays music through your teeth when you bite down on it, or the internet-connected treadmill with a built-in AI coach that can yell at you to go faster, but also collects all your biometric data. But it was Samsung's new talking AI fridge that had most people scratching their heads. That's what's trending. I'm Christian Chase.
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0: The Offspring have done some interesting covers over the years. A Million Miles Away, Plimsoll's Tune covered, and others. We hit Self-Esteem back in the day. 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Okay, but this is the last time is the name of the tune. Hopefully not for The Offspring.
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4: Things have changed after the hydration break in the World Cup quarterfinal in Miami, Norway, and England. It's 106 heat index on the field, 92 degrees temperature-wise. After the Norway turned up the pressure after the break, not shooting in the first 34 minutes, getting four shots in the next eight. It's now a 1-0 lead, Norway over England in the World Cup quarterfinal. 9 p.m. Eastern, Lionel Messi plays and Argentina plays Switzerland. That game out of Kansas City. In Major League Baseball, the Nationals have a 2-0 lead over the Yankees in the sixth inning. Boston, a 2-0 lead over the Mets in the fifth. Cleveland, a 2-0 lead over the Marlins in the fifth inning. San Francisco with a 4-1 lead over Colorado in the seventh, and Pittsburgh and Milwaukee tied 2-2 in the fifth. That's game two of a doubleheader. Game one went to the Pirates. Esmerlin Valdez with a 2-home run day, including a go-ahead grand slam. And
5: toward First Alert forecast this Saturday, we are tracking rounds of showers and thunderstorms as they pass through the area with potential for some heavy rainfall that may cause some isolated flooding. Temperatures for the day are struggling to reach the 80s. I'm WSAZ meteorologist Emily Beats.
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1: His Tears for Fears, recorded in Franklin, Tennessee, last year sometime, and released now, two of their biggest shout, and Everybody Wants to Rule the World, used by Dennis Miller as a theme song on his cable television show. 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

0: Hi, welcome to another psychedelic snack. This time, a former grave digger becomes a rock star, and a former zombie names a band after himself. Psychedelic snack.
1: Hello, seekers. Here we go again. And hello, especially to the skeptic inside you who might still believe that pigs live in trees and that faithful Rover is nothing but a pet sleeping by the doggy door. Well, doggone it, he's smarter than you'll ever be. Yes, I've got proof here that his ancestors came from the dog star millions of years ago to rule the earth. He's been there. And you probably don't even know where you are. Don't believe it? Well, listen to this.
0: Welcome back. And before we hear from Rod Stewart's classic album, Every Picture Tells a Story, let's play the best-known track from Rod Argent's band.

0: Your Head Up by Argent. That song was written by Rod Argent, along with his zombie bandmate Chris White. Both Argent and White still write and produce music, but not together. Next is a song written by Tim Hardin and interpreted masterfully by Rod Stewart on his 1971 solo album, Every Picture Tells a Story. Here's Reason to Believe.
1: If I listen long enough to you.

0: Rod Stewart from the album that first placed him in the category of superstar. Before that, he had been a gravedigger, fence mender, soccer pro, street musician, and lead singer in a handful of bands like the Hoochie Coochie Men, the Jeff Beck Group, and the Faces. His Every Picture Tells a Story was the first album ever to be number one in England and the United States at the same time.
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5: 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Carl Perkins did the first version of it in 1956. It was the B-side to his single, Glad All Over. The Beatles recorded today's song in July of 1963 for the BBC's fifth edition of Pop Go the Beatles. John and Paul share lead vocals. Today's song was never released while the Beatles were together, but was finally released as track 27 on Disc 1 of Anthology 1 in 1995. 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

Well, that's going to do it for this edition of your Daily Beetle Break. I'm Dave Marino. Thanks for joining us. And we'll catch you right here next time. 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
1: Daria Albinger, Israel shares intelligence with the U.S. about an alleged Iranian plot to assassinate President Trump.
2: President Trump, in spite of this, in spite of two previous attempts on his life, is showing strength, not fear. And, you know, by saying, you know, we are going to bomb you into oblivion, I think that sets the tone very correctly.
1: U.S. Ambassador to NATO Matt Whitaker speaking to Fox News. We have Republican reaction now that Maine Democratic candidate Graham Plattner has officially ended a scandal-plagued campaign.
3: The replacement may end up not having a Nazi tattoo, and he may not abuse women, but he's still going to share the socialist agenda that Graham Plattner and these radicals in places like New York City and Denver do as well.
1: Arkansas GOP Senator Tom Cotton on Fox's Ingram Angle. 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
4: Yeah, I'm Chris Lawrence. Your forecast for the Mountain State: rainfall, sometimes heavy and slow moving over West Virginia this weekend. Flash flooding a possibility as well. Rounds of showers and thunderstorms are expected all the way through the weekend. Humid summertime air mass remaining in place across West Virginia. Local flash flooding remains a possibility due to that excessive rain. A flood watch is in effect through Sunday morning, and a few strong storms could also produce damaging wind gusts. But quieter weather is expected for the beginning of the new work week. Have yourself a great day and a great weekend. For Daniel Woods, I'm Chris Lawrence on Metro News, the voice of West Virginia.
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0: 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Beatniks at their bawdiest. The creative urge at its most primitive.
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7: 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We are controlling transmission.
8: I want counterculture. 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
10: Quiet, numbskulls, I'm broadcasting.

Cavern Club's address is 10 Matthew Street, Liverpool, England. And except for the 11 years from 1973 to 1984 that it was closed, that's always been the address. It was not only closed for 11 years, it was buried, filled in, while they cleared street level and prepared for improvements to the Merseyside Underground Railway system, which never materialized. A new Cavern Club came and went across the street, and it wasn't until John Lennon's death that it finally occurred to somebody to reopen the original club. They dug it out, but the foundations had eroded, so they knocked it down, kept the original bricks, and rebuilt it with them. Other than going down 30 steps now instead of 18, and the stage being on the left instead of straight ahead, it's pretty much the same way it always was, occupying 75% of the original space. It opened this week, January 16, 1957. The owner, Alan Sittner, modeled it after the French jazz club, Les Caveaux. In 1959, Sittner sold it to Ray McFall as popular music changed from jazz to skiffle, thanks to Lonnie Donegan, and skiffle would change everything. It was the original punk music, in the sense that great musicianship wasn't required. Its primitive folksy instrumentation made up mostly of guitars, washboards, jugs, and single-string basses. It was very accessible to young people, and one could participate with no prior experience of any kind. Richard Starkey, soon to be known as Richard Starr, would be the first future Beatle to walk on the Cavern stage as a member of the Eddie Clayton Skiffle Group, somewhere around July 31st, 1957. John Lennon would follow a week later with his skiffle group, the Quarrymen. The skiffle craze would last a year or two, probably until Muddy Waters' first tour of England in 1958, brought over by Chris Barber. After that, electric guitars with amplifiers and drum kits would start to take over in the form of beat groups. On May 25th, 1960, Rory Storm and the Hurricanes, with Ringo Starr on drums now, played the first official nighttime beat session, leading the way for what was to come. The Beatles got back from their residency in Hamburg in December of 1960 and first played the Cavern's lunchtime session February 9th, 1961, hosted by Bob Wooler. They'd improved so much in Hamburg that they had lines around the block immediately, blowing everybody's mind. Exactly 1 year later to the day, Brian Epstein would sign them as manager, and 2 years to the day after that, they'd play the Ed Sullivan television show in America, and among other things, make the Cavern Club quite famous.

0: Hey, quit snoring, will you?
1: I ain't snoring, it's him.
2: What's the matter?
1: Wake up and go to sleep.
2: What'd you wake me up for?
1: You snore like a roaring lion.
2: I do not. I stayed awake all last night to see if I snored, and I didn't.
1: That's different.

0: told me that he'd been to see these young men in a dark cellar. He was always very interested in young men.
1: Oh, yes.
0: Youth clubs, Boy Scouts, that sort of thing.
1: Yes, yes.
0: But these, he said, were different.
1: In what way?
0: Well, the hair and the presence, the music.
1: He liked it?
0: No, he hated it.
1: Well, what did he like?
0: Well, the trousers.
1: What about their trousers?
0: Well, they were very tight.

we started the show with the Swingin' Blue Jeans, one of the early Cavern groups. Chan Romero's Hippie Hippie Shake, 1964. Ringo would have performed Boys with Rory Storm and the Hurricanes. That's why his version with the Beatles was probably his most confident vocal. Fantastic record, originally done by the Shirelles. Jerry and the Pacemakers, another Liverpool Cavern group. Gonna Be All Right, from Ferry Cross to Mersey. Their film, everyone had to have one after the Beatles did it. And we'll talk about Richard Lester in a minute. Some of the Guy was one of the first songs the Beatles played at the Cavern. This version by the Kaisers from their debut in 1993, believe it or not. Sounds like it is straight from the Cavern. The Beatles would open for Gene Vincent and his Blue Caps at the Cavern. Blue Jean Bop from 1956. Title track of his first album, Cliff Gallup, Willie Williams, Jack Neal, and Dickie Harrell, the Blue Caps. Transistor Radio Childhood, that's Ricky Bird. He wrote it. The album is NYC Made. Get it from RickyBird.com. We're just winging it this week. No particular theme. Call it Recovering from the Holidays.

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1: Chopping up the hot and sweet peppers for our Sloppy Joes. Okay, so over here, I have a pound and a half of ground sirloin. Go super lean, because then I add half a pound of chorizo. Little salt and pepper. 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And let this cook out. 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And that is how I roll with my Joe.
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2: At the World Cup quarterfinal in Miami between Norway and England in the 84th minute, it's been a back-and-forth affair. It's a 1-1 tie right now. Norway, the underdog, has been sticking in the fight with fourth-ranked England in the FIFA rankings. Same story, the weather. Hard Rock Stadium, it's 99 degrees or so right now at the Hard Rock in Miami. It's a heat index of 106. It'll be cooler in Kansas City as Lionel Messi and Argentina play Switzerland at 9 p.m., but not so much. The Seattle Seahawks have been sold to a group led by San Francisco 49ers limited partner Vinod Khosla. The sale price, $9.6 billion. That's an NFL record for a franchise. Pittsburgh beat Milwaukee in game one of a doubleheader, 7-6. Esmond Valdez with two home runs and a go-ahead grand slam. Gary Trent and Milwaukee Bucks have agreed to a contract extension, 4 years, $64 million.
3: I'm Chris Lawrence. Your forecast for the Mountain State: rainfall, sometimes heavy and slow moving, over West Virginia this weekend. Flash flooding a possibility as well. Rounds of showers and thunderstorms are expected all the way through the weekend. Humid summertime air mass remaining in place across West Virginia. Local flash flooding remains a possibility due to that excessive rain. A flood watch is in effect through Sunday morning, and a few strong storms could also produce damaging wind gusts. But quieter weather is expected for the beginning of the new work week. Have yourself a great day and a great weekend. For Daniel Woods, I'm Chris Lawrence on Metro News, the voice of West Virginia.
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speaking of which, it's former Freak of the Week, Richard Lester's birthday, January 19th. And we won't repeat his entire very interesting biography again, but we want to acknowledge one of our favorite filmmakers. So here's the 60-second version of his life. Born in Philadelphia, moved to London when he was 21, and after directing some things, got the opportunity to do his own show, The Richard Lester Show, which lasted one day. It had a bunch of innovative ideas in it, but everything pretty much being live in those days, it just didn't quite come together that night. So as he sat depressed the next day, he got a phone call saying, "You don't know me, but either that was one of the worst TV shows ever done, or you may be onto something. Come meet me for lunch." And of course, that was Peter Sellers, who hired him to do the TV version of his successful radio broadcast called The Goon Show. After a few seasons and a few other wacky shows with Peter, Sellers bought a 16mm Bolex, and they were fooling around with it, trying it out, and they made an 11-minute short called The Running, Jumping, and Standing Still Film, which would end up getting nominated for an Academy Award and somehow seen by John Lennon, which is why he voted for Richard Lester when his name came up as they were considering directors for A Hard Day's Night. And the rest is, yeah, it's Trad Dad, Mouse on the Moon, Hard Day's Night, The Knack, Help, A Funny Thing Happened on the Way to the Forum, How I Won the War, The Three and Four Musketeers, Superman 2 and 3, Juggernaut, and of course, Petulia. All absolute classics. Thank you, Richard Lester. Happy birthday, baby.

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1: They shouldn't be clean, should they? Shining bright. 2 days loss of them, you dirty bandit, Clapper.
0: They shouldn't be clean.
1: They should be sticking with enemy's blood, shouldn't they? Eh? Giving up the sharp end, haven't you? What did you return with?
2: I got some pretty things.
1: No, no. I want to see you coming back to the high port, grinning, with blood running down your arms and dripping from your elbows. I don't care whose blood it is, you can stick it in your mate if you like, but let's have it used. I hate waste.

0: 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Is this not what you want?
1: This does cross my mind from time to time.
0: But you must know something.
1: Yes.
0: Though you may have my body, you shall never have my heart.
1: No, you're

0: were the beetles of such interest to the high priest of the terrible goddess of Kaili? Why was Ringo pursued to the ends of the earth by a group of Eastern thugs? Help! Help! And why was Paul threatened by a B-E-E-T-L-E? Help! Oh, stop worrying.
1: Help!
0: Help is on the way. It's the Beatles' new motion picture with...
2: Help, help, help, help, help, help.
0: Seven new Beatles songs.
2: Help.
0: Will John live to sleep in his pit once more? Will Paul ever get back to his electric organ? Will George be reunited with his ticker tape machine? And Ringo, will he ever play the drums again? To discover the answers to these startling questions, be sure to see the colorful adventures of the Beatles, more colorful than ever, in color, in
3: Help! Help!
0: Help!
3: Help!